0: now, even thou art Lord alone.
1: Thou hast made heaven, the heaven of heavens, with all their host,
2: the earth, and all things that are therein,
0: the seas, and all that is therein.
3: And thou preservest them all, and the host of heaven worshipeth thee.

0: Thine, O Lord, is the greatness and the power and the glory and the victory and the majesty.
1: For all that is in the heaven and in the earth is thine.
2: Thine is the kingdom, O Lord, and thou art exalted as head above all.
3: Both riches and honor come from thee, and thou reignest over all.
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John 14:6 tells us, Jesus saith unto him, I am the way, the truth, and the life. 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

0: Hi, this is Chris. I'm glad you could join us for Adventures in Odyssey, a place of discovery, imagination, and excitement. 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
1: Batter up.
2: Secret weapon?
0: It's Connie.
3: We'll be scoring touchdowns left and right.
1: What?
3: Coach Buck.
4: I got about 100 push-ups with your name on them.
5: Pretty long box. What's in it?
3: Bruno Beltzer.
5: Little League can be brutal.
1: You're out.

0: Hi, Sam.
1: Hi, Glenn.
0: Well, here we are, the start of another baseball season.
1: Yeah, here we are.
0: This is my first year with the Odyssey Coyotes, you know.
1: Congratulations.
0: You don't seem very happy. Don't you think this is exciting?
1: How many different ways are there to say no?
0: Let's see. Nada. Yet. Nine.
1: It was just a figure of speech, Glenn.
0: Oh.
1: The truth is, I really don't know why I'm here. I'm not a very good athlete.
0: Hallelujah.
1: Hallelujah?
0: That's the only word that's said the same way in every language.
1: That's nice, Glenn. I wonder why we're meeting at Wits End.
0: Where do you normally meet?
1: It's a baseball team. Where do you think we meet?
0: Oh, on a baseball field. Do you know if they use AstroTurf out there?
1: You know, you're gonna fit in with the Coyotes just fine.
0: I hope so. I can't wait. Fielding grounders, shagging flies, pulling together, winning games.
1: Winning games? You haven't played on this team before, have you?
2: Now, Sam, let's not be unkind.
1: Just trying to be truthful, Mr. Allen.
2: The Coyotes have won games before. In fact, they almost won the championship, didn't they?
1: That was a long time ago. Now, we just lose.
2: Well, maybe this season will be different.
1: Why should it be?
2: That's why you're all here. All right, everybody, quiet down, please. Quiet down. Thank you. Now, I suppose you're all wondering what's going on. Well, I've been asked to introduce you to your new coach.
1: New coach?
0: You mean Mayor Riley isn't going to coach us?
2: I'm afraid not. Tom's mayoral duties are so demanding he can't lead the team anymore, so he's handed over the reins to someone else. That's why you're here. Odyssey Coyotes, meet your new coach.
3: Hi, everybody.
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1: Connie, you're our new coach?
3: That's right, Sam. Okay, listen up, everyone. I know I'm a surprise to you all, and I'll be the first one to admit that I don't know everything about this game yet. That's why I'm going to have to depend on you guys to help me out. Together, I think we can have a great season. So how about it? Are you with me?
0: Yeah, I'm with you, Connie, all the way. Yeah, of course.
3: Thanks, Glenn. Sure. Now what about the rest of you? Are you with me? Oh, come on, you can do better than that. Are you with me?
0: Come on, you guys.
1: Yeah,
0: all the way. Let's go, go, go, go.
1: Sam? Okay, I'm with you.
3: All right, then. Let's hit the field.
0: Yeah, let's go.
2: Nice job, Connie.
3: Well, so far, so good. I'll see you later.
2: Connie?
3: Yeah?
2: You know, I think it's great that you're trying out new things, searching for your niche, but coaching? Are you sure about this?
7: Jack, I am disappointed in you.
2: Oh?
7: That's the same reaction I got from the Little League Association. All men, by the way. I expected a little better from you.
2: Oh, stop being silly. I wasn't talking about your being a woman in a traditionally male arena. I'm talking about you. Coaching is a big responsibility. Are you sure you're up to it?
7: Oh, you just wait. You'll see. We're going to put together one of the best seasons the Coyotes have ever had. We'll be scoring touchdowns left and right.
2: Connie, that's some...
7: Football, I know. I was just seeing if you were listening. Bye.
2: That girl.
3: It's all right, Sam. It's just practice. All right, next batter. Let's go. And Andy, take Glenn's place on the mound.
1: Okay. I'm never going to get a hit.
3: Yes, you will. You just have to keep trying.
0: Sorry about that, Sam.
1: Don't apologize, Glenn. You're a pitcher. You're supposed to strike people out.
0: I know, but I feel so guilty. I mean, I tried to pitch slow and everything.
1: Oh, great. I can't even hit Glenn's slow ball.
7: You just need to concentrate, Sam. And maybe you should choke up on the bat, too.
8: If he choked up on it anymore, he would kill it.
9: Bruno.
7: Who?
1: Bruno Beltzer. He pitches for the Crosstown Tigers.
10: Star pitcher.
7: Well, what are you doing here? Why aren't you at your own team's practice?
8: We're done for the day. Besides, I was just scoping out the opposition, and from what I can see, you guys are going to be no trouble.
1: Oh, yeah?
8: Yeah. I've seen better swings in the monkey cage at the zoo.
1: Leave your relatives out of this.
3: All right. That's enough. Bruno, I think you better leave.
8: Oh, yeah, sure. I don't want to cause any trouble. Keep up the good work, Sammy. You're the best player our team's got.
1: Yeah? Well, then you're in pretty bad shape.
11: Thanks a lot, Glenn.
7: And look, don't pay any attention to Bruno, Sam. He's just a bully.
1: No, he's right.
7: Sam.
1: You don't have to be nice, Connie. I know it's true. I can't hit anything or catch anything or do anything except quit.
7: Quit? You're quitting the team?
1: Yeah.
9: But you can't. I mean, you shouldn't.
1: Why not? I'm just dragging everyone down. You'll be better off without me.
7: Sam, we've only been practicing for a week.
1: It doesn't matter. I'm not going to get any better.
7: Well, no, not if you don't practice.
1: I'm tired of trying, Connie. I quit. I'll see you guys around, okay?
7: Oh, Sam.
3: Jeff?
2: Well, if it isn't Coach Kendall. Why are you coming in the back way?
7: Is Sam here yet?
2: Haven't seen him.
7: Good. I need to put this under the counter.
2: Pretty long box. What's in it?
7: A surprise.
2: Ah. So, how are things going?
7: Good. Really good. Except for Sam. He quit.
2: Quit? Why?
7: He doesn't think he can play. Then yesterday he had this run-in with a big pitcher from the Crosstown Tigers.
2: Oh, Bruno Beltzer.
7: Yeah. How do you know about him?
2: Have you forgotten where we are? I hear the kids talking.
7: Yeah. Well, anyway, Sam struck out and Bruno made fun of him. Now Sam wants to give up.
2: Little League can be brutal.
7: You got that right. The thing is, Sam really doesn't have a bad swing. He just needs some confidence that he can hit the ball. So I've come up with a plan to give him some.
2: I take it that's where the box comes in?
7: Yep. See, I was reading this book about motivational coaching and it said... Oh! Wait, here he comes.
2: Oh, hi, Sam.
1: Hi, Mr. Allen. Okay, Connie, I'm here. But if this is about quitting the team, my mind's made up.
7: Are you sure?
1: We went over this yesterday. Yes, I'm sure. No matter how hard I try, I can't get a hit. It's time to face the truth. I'm just no good. Is that it?
7: Well, yeah, I guess. But it's just that...
1: Just that what?
7: Well, Sam, I disagree. I think you are good. You need a little help, that's all.
1: Help? What kind of help?
7: A secret weapon.
1: Secret weapon? What are you talking about?
2: Yes, what?
7: I am talking about this.
1: A box?
7: Open it.
1: It's a bat.
7: Not just a bat. A very special bat that once belonged to Lefty Grizel.
1: Lefty Grizel? The Major League home run hitter?
7: Yeah. This is the slugger he hit 60 home runs with the year his team took the pennant. Look, he carved his name in the bottom. See?
1: Cool.
2: Where did you get this, Connie?
7: My grandpa. He was a big baseball fan. Grizel gave this to him when he was little, and he left it to me when he died. I really haven't known what to do with it until now. Grizel told my grandpa that this bat was very special. He said it has power and accuracy. And sometimes it even seems like it has a mind of its own.
1: Really?
2: Well, I don't know about that.
7: Skeptical, huh? Well, I've got some baseballs here. Let's say we go try it out.
1: Okay. Come on, Mr. Allen.
2: I hope you know what you're doing, Connie.
7: Stop talking about quitting, hasn't he? Let's go.
3: Okay, Sam, we'll take it easy until you get used to the power of the bat. You ready?
1: Yeah.
3: Here you go.
1: Hey, I did it! I hit the ball!
3: See? I told ya! Okay, here's another one.
1: Wow, that one went even farther!
3: Yeah! Okay, now this time, I want you to really let it fly.
1: Okay, do it!
3: All right, watch. Here it comes!
1: Wow, did you see that? That would have been a surefire homer.
3: Yeah, that was beautiful.
2: Congratulations, Sam.
1: This thing really is a secret weapon.
7: Yep, And it's all yours.
9: Really? Wow!
7: If you stay on the team. Deal?
9: Absolutely! Thank you, Connie. Thank you.
7: You're welcome. But listen, are you listening?
9: Yeah.
7: Okay, the bat has a lot of power and accuracy, but it has to be controlled.
9: Okay.
7: You'll need to use it every day, starting today.
9: I will. Understand? Yeah.
7: Okay, so you can get a feel for what it can do.
9: Okay, I promise. I will. In fact, I'm going to go to the batting cages right now. Thanks again, Connie. Bye, Mr. Allen.
2: Bye, Sam.
7: So, what do you think of my solution?
2: Well, he's staying on the team, so it obviously worked.
7: Thank you.
2: But I think you need to listen to the same advice you gave Sam about that bat.
7: What do you mean?
2: Connie, psychological motivation can be a very useful and powerful tool as long as you control it. You need to be very careful about this.
7: Oh, I will. Don't worry, I just wanted to give him some confidence.
2: Well, I think you succeeded.
7: Well, I guess we'll find out in 2 weeks.
2: What happens then?
7: Our first game.
10: It's
3: all right, Glenn. Just take them as they come.
7: Get ready, Sam. You're up next.
9: Connie, are you sure about this?
7: Hey, you've got the secret weapon, right?
9: Yeah.
7: Well, okay then.
10: Ball.
3: Good eye, Glenn. Good eye.
2: Connie.
7: Oh, hi, Jack.
2: Oh, I'm sorry I'm late. How's it going?
7: It's the bottom of the second. Glenn's at bat. He has 2 strikes and Sam's up next.
3: Base hit! Base hit!
2: Go, Glenn, go!
3: Oh, he made it! Woo, he's on first. Stay there!
2: Good job, Glenn.
7: Sam, it's showtime.
9: Okay, secret weapon. Time to do your stuff.
2: I see he has the bat.
7: Yeah, he's played with it constantly. In the batting cage, at practice, at home. I just hope it pays off.
2: Well, we're about to find out. Here's the windup. The pitch.
3: Swing!

0: got a cheer for Coach Kendall.
1: Yeah, Cody!
2: Well, thanks, you guys, but Sam was the one who really pulled it out.
3: You were great, Sam.
4: Thanks, Mr. Allen.
5: Yeah, and what stats? 4 hits and 2 home runs.
4: I could hardly believe it myself.
0: Okay, everyone, it's off to Wits End for your victory soda.
1: Yeah!
4: Connie?
2: Yeah, Sam?
4: Thanks again for the bat. It really is a secret weapon.
2: Told ya. And this is just the beginning.
4: Yeah! Hey, guys, wait up!
3: Really is a secret weapon? I thought you were going to talk to him about that.
2: I will. Don't worry, Jack. I know what I'm doing. Hey, make way for the coach!
3: Now, why don't I find that very reassuring?
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8: All right, we're back. This is Arlo Snowden on Odyssey 105 with Sports Talk. My guest today is Connie Kendall, coach of the Odyssey Coyotes Little League baseball team. And Connie, your team has had an absolutely fabulous season.
2: Well, thanks, Arlo. They've played hard, and I am really proud of them.
8: As well you should be, Connie. The Coyotes are definitely on a roll. You've clinched your division title and won a spot in tomorrow's playoff game. You'll be facing the only team that's beaten you all season, Coach Mott's Crosstown Tigers, in the fabulous pitching of Bruno Beltzer. How do you feel about that?
2: Well, Coach Mott is a good coach, and Bruno's tough. But we're not worried. The game we lost to the Tigers was one Sam Johnson didn't play in because he was on vacation, and Sam's hitting has been the key to our success.
8: Now, Connie, I can't let you go without asking you about being the only female coach in the league. Now, has it been difficult? I understand Coach Mott said you should stay in the kitchen and bake cookies.
2: I sent Coach Mott a batch of my cookies, actually.
8: Is that right?
2: And now he knows why I don't.
8: No kidding.
2: In some ways, it has been difficult, but that just made me all the more determined to succeed. And I hope I've proven that I can coach just as good as the rest of them.
9: I don't believe this. The Coyotes facing us in the playoff? Sam Johnson, a star hitter? He could barely hold a bat at the start of the season. These guys shouldn't even be in the same league with us. I think tomorrow morning I better pay little Sammy a visit. This doesn't make any sense. The two of them have been practicing all afternoon, and Sam has hit nothing but homers.
10: Come on in, Glenn. Okay.
9: They're headed for the bleachers. I gotta get closer to find out what's going on.
10: You nearly knocked that one out of the park, Sam. You hit like that tomorrow, and we're sure to win.
11: That's the plan, Glenn.
10: It's incredible. I mean, the first week, you couldn't hit anything. Now you can hit everything I throw at you. Everything anybody throws at you.
11: That's because it's not me.
10: Huh?
11: Okay. I guess I can tell you this, since we're already in the championship. This bat is a secret weapon.
10: Secret weapon?
9: Secret weapon?
11: Yeah, it belonged to Lefty Grizzell.
10: Wow!
11: It's really fantastic, Glenn. It's like it's got a mind of its own. I don't know what I'd do without it. It's gonna win us the championship.
10: Wow, I have just one question.
11: What?
10: Who's Lefty Grizzell?
11: Never mind. Come on, let's go round up the balls.
10: Okay.
9: Secret weapon, huh? Gonna win us the championship, huh? Well, we'll just see about that.
4: Connie!
3: Good grief, Sam.
4: Mr. Allen, where's Connie? She wasn't at the stadium. Please tell me she's here.
3: I'm sorry, Sam, she isn't. She had to run some errands before she went over to the field.
4: Man.
3: She's probably in the field now, though.
4: Oh, man.
3: Sam, calm down. Tell me what's going on. Huh?
4: Somebody stole the secret weapon.
3: What? When? How?
4: I was on my way to the field. I stopped to go to the bathroom at the restrooms in the park.
3: Huh?
4: I leaned the secret weapon against the wall. When I turned back around, it was gone. Somebody stole it.
3: No, Sam, it's all right. Go back to the stadium. Pick out another bat.
4: Another one? I can't hit anything with another bat. I can only hit with the secret weapon.
3: That's not true,
4: Sam. Yes, it is. Without the secret weapon, I'm useless. Useless.
3: Sam, wait. Wait for me, Sam.
8: Thank you. And if you're just joining us, sports fans, this is Arlo Snowden on Odyssey 105, coming to you live from the Little League Championship in McAllister Park. We're just about to start the traditional seventh inning stretch, and at the end of six, the Coyotes are down 2-0. And of course, the surprise of the game is the no-show of Coyotes star hitter Sam Johnson. As Coach Kendall paces back and forth in the dugout, I know she must be wondering the same thing everyone else is.
2: Where in the world is Sam?
3: I know where he is, Connie.
2: Oh, Jack, where?
3: I had to chase him all over the park, but I finally caught him. He's in my car.
2: In your car? What's he doing there? He needs to be right here.
3: He won't come.
2: Why?
3: Because your little scheme backfired, that's why.
2: What are you talking about?
3: You never set Sam straight about the secret weapon, did you?
2: Well,
3: Connie.
2: Well, I've been meaning to, but he's been hitting so well and we've been winning. I just didn't want to rock the boat.
3: Yeah, well, the boat has sunk. On the way to the game today, Sam set the bat down in the restroom and somebody stole it.
2: Oh, no.
3: Oh, yes. Now he's nearly catatonic. He believes the only way he can hit the ball is with that bat. Connie, I warned you about this.
2: I just wanted to give Sam some confidence.
3: I know you did, but this has evolved into something much more now. It's not just Sam's confidence that's on the line here. It's also your reputation as a coach.
2: What's that supposed to mean?
3: I think you know. All along, you've wanted to prove that you were just as good as anyone. Well, let me tell you. A good coach doesn't try to instill confidence in their players by lying to them or by winning at any cost.
1: Excuse me.
2: Coach Mott. Bruno. What are you doing over here?
1: I was looking through our equipment bag and I came across something I think belongs to you. Bruno.
9: I found this in the bathroom.
2: The bat! You found it, huh?
9: Hey, Sam shouldn't have left it lying around.
3: Sam?
9: Well, I mean, I...
1: Just be quiet before you stick your whole foot in your mouth. Look, Coach Kendall, I'm sorry about this, and it's not going to go unpunished. I'm taking Bruno out of the game.
9: What?
2: Well, thank you, Coach Mott, but to tell you the truth, I wish you wouldn't.
1: Really?
9: Listen to her, Coach.
1: Quiet.
2: I'd just consider it a favor if you'd leave him in.
1: Oh, okay, if you say so.
9: Yes.
1: Don't think you're getting off that easy. I got about 100 push-ups with your name on them. Now get back to the bench.
9: Yes, sir.
1: Listen, Coach Kendall, I know I've said some unkind things in the past. I just want you to know that, well, I think you're a good coach.
2: Thanks. But I'm not a good one yet. Come on, Jack, let's go talk to Sam. Sam?
4: Connie!
2: What are you doing? You have to get out and join the team.
4: I can't. Without the secret weapon, I'm sunk.
2: You mean this?
3: Connie!
4: Where'd you get it?
2: It doesn't matter, because I'm not going to let you use it.
4: What?
2: Sam, this is just a bat. A piece of wood, no different than any of the other ones we have over there. It doesn't have any special powers or abilities. It's just a bat.
4: Then how was I able to hit all those homers?
2: Practice! Think about it. You were out there every day for hours, hitting ball after ball. That's what won you all those games, Sam. The only secret weapon around here is you. Sam, the team needs you. You, Sam. Not this bat, but you. Please?
4: All right, let's go play some baseball.
8: We're in the home stretch, folks, and it has been quite a game. Tigers pitcher Bruno Beltzer flying through the seventh and the eighth. But the bottom of the ninth is a different story. The Coyotes have runners on first and third, and walking up to the plate is Sam Johnson.
12: Well, if it isn't Sam the Sham.
4: Just throw the ball, Bruno.
12: Whatever you say. Ready? Here it comes.
13: Strike one.
12: What's the matter, Sammy? Get you looking?
14: Don't let him get to you, Sam.
12: Here comes the next one.
13: Right.
4: Oh, man.
12: All right, Johnson. Enough playing around. You're going down.
4: No way.

0: more sodas for the Little League champ.
1: Yeah!
2: Connie?
3: Yes, Sam?
2: I just wanted to say thanks for everything.
3: You're welcome. And I want to thank you, too.
2: What for?
3: For helping me learn what it means to be a good coach.
0: Hey, you guys, let's hear it for the Coyotes' real secret weapons, Sam Johnson and Connie Kendall.
4: An important part of being a good leader is making decisions that are good for the people you're leading, even though the decisions may be unpopular. Sam probably could have gotten a hit with a secret weapon, but Connie knew it would be better for him if he didn't use it, so she kept it from him, even though there was a chance the Coyotes could have lost the championship. Connie recognized that Sam's welfare was more important than winning. Now that's good leadership. And that's all for now. If you'd like to write to me, I'd love to hear from you. The address is Adventures in Odyssey, Colorado Springs, Colorado, 80995. 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And I'm Chris, hoping you'll join us again next time for more Adventures in Odyssey.

0: Look at that sunset, mates.
1: Oh, Captain, it's so beautiful to see the green hills of New England. I could just live here.
2: Well, Princess, you and the crew are welcome to stay as long as you like. But Grampy and Gram will be back from the farm convention next week. And then Cashmere Kingdom Goat Farm will really feel like home.
0: Joey, I'm just glad we can help out while they're gone. Not every pirate crew would be trusted with the chores of a goat farm.
3: Did you say chores?
0: That's right, PJ. And I'm sure Joey will appreciate our help.
4: The air up here is so pristinimous, cleanimous, I could just fly sky high.
1: What was that, Joey?
0: Sounds like wolves, Princess.
3: Joey, do you have wolves here?
2: Nah, those are just koi dogs, but they don't usually come out this early. Must be on the trail of something. Don't worry, they won't come up near the house.
4: They sound creepy weepy to me.
1: Joey, exactly what are koi dogs?
2: They're wild dogs, kind of like coyotes. There's a pack of them that hide out in our woods.
3: Still want to live here, Princess?
1: Come to think of it, the Jolly Roger's just fine for me.
4: Captain, look! Here comes one now!
0: Where, Sissy?
1: I see it, too! It's huge!
2: You really are new on the farm. That's not a koi dog. That's...
3: Whoa! That's the biggest goat I've ever seen!
2: Yut, that's the king of Cashmere Kingdom Goat Farm. His name is Khan.
3: What's he carrying?
0: It looks like a little pile of feathers.
2: It's Duck Duck. Khan, what happened to him?
5: I found him in the forest, surrounded by koi dogs.
3: Is he dead?
0: No, I think he's in shock, though. But he's injured pretty badly. What do you think, Joey?
2: I think he'll be okay, but...
1: Where's his right leg?
2: That's the problem. It's gone. I'm glad you found him when you did, Khan. You saved Duck Duck's life.
5: I only hope he will show greater care in the future. I shall now return to the herd.
2: I sure wish Grampy was here. Thanks for fixing up his leg, Captain.
0: Sure thing. I think his new little wooden drumstick is going to work just fine.
6: No.
2: It's okay, buddy. It's okay. Captain Patch here put you back together almost as good as new.
7: Oh, Ma, I just heard. Where's Duck Duck?
0: He's right here.
7: Khan just told me what happened. Is he... His leg.
0: She passed out.
2: That's Izzy.
3: Why'd she fall over?
1: Is she okay?
2: Izzy.
4: She's waking up.
7: Oh, goodness. Goodness me.
0: What happened to her?
2: Allow me to introduce you to Izzy, our very own Tennessee fainting goat. Whenever she gets too excited or scared, her legs just lock up and she falls over.
4: Joey, the patient is moving.
6: It's too late. It's over. I'm not gonna make it.
2: Yes, you are. You're gonna be okay.
6: Look, my leg, it looks like a chicken drumstick.
2: Now stay calm.
0: That peg leg is solid oak.
6: Solid oak? Do you think we could stain it mahogany? More debonair, you know.
2: Try out your new leg, Duck Duck.
6: Don't rush me. I might fall and crack up.
1: I really like your new peg leg.
6: Peg leg? Sounds rather distinguished, doesn't it? Peg leg. I like it.
0: Some of the most famous pirates in history had wooden legs.
6: Really?
0: Or a hook, or...
1: A patch!
6: Hey, this thing works pretty well.
4: So sorry about your leg, Mr. Peg Leg.
6: Such sweet sympathy is always savored, Miss Seagull.
1: I'm sorry, too.
4: Does it hurt?
6: Only when I'm awake.
1: Can you remember what happened?
6: It's too ghastly a tale for your sensitive ears, pretty princess.
1: Oh.
6: But if you're going to twist my wing, It was a dark and stormy night.
2: It just happened a few minutes ago.
6: Well, it was cloudy with a 40% chance of rain. I was patrolling the pasture perimeter when I heard someone calling to me.
2: Someone calling? Who?
6: I never found out. The voice stopped, and then they were all over me.
2: Who were?
6: Those dastardly coy dogs, of course. There were 50, no, 100 vicious brutes snarling and biting. But I bravely fought them off. Two at a time. No, it was 10 at a time.
2: Peg leg.
6: You knew old one too, all right. You should have seen me. My whole body was a weapon.
2: Peg leg.
6: It was a feathered blur. A left hook here, a right cross there, and then one of them got me.
4: Oh, no.
7: Wow.
2: You probably need to understand that sometimes Duck Duck...
6: It's peg leg, remember?
2: Sometimes peg leg exaggerates.
6: Exaggerate? Were you there? I nearly lost my life.
2: Because you didn't stay inside the barnyard. Lucky for you, Khan came along when he did.
6: I got a couple of punches in.
2: Maybe we should ask Khan for his version of the story.
6: Oh, fine. Khan saved my feathers. I screamed like a duckling and ran. Is that better?
2: Sometimes he gets just a little carried away.
0: All of us are tempted to exaggerate from time to time.
3: Oh, yeah, Captain. Remember some of the times I've exaggerated?

0: So do you think someone really was luring Pegleg out into the woods?
1: Who would do something like that if they knew those wild dogs were out there?
2: Strange stuff like that's been happening a lot lately. Weird noises, animals all getting spooked. Poor Izzy faints at least 3 times a day.
3: You must have some idea of what's causing the disturbance.
2: I have a suspicion, and his name is Dalton.
3: Is that the boy you told us lives with his dad in a cabin somewhere around here?
2: That's the one. He's always hanging around and trying to cause trouble. Captain, let's check on the rest of the animals to make sure they're okay.
3: We'll be glad to give you a hand. It'll give us a chance to see the farm.
2: The goats are out this way. They stay outside in the pasture most of the time.
4: Their fur is so fuzzy, wuzzy, lass.
2: And they're really friendly. You can pet them if you want.
0: Look, there's Khan.
4: He looks even more mega-hugimous out here.
3: He certainly is impressive, isn't he?
2: He's the reason the farm is such a success. He grows the best cashmere in the country, and his kids do too.
1: But do you leave him out here all the time?
2: Yep, nobody messes with Khan. Even a full-grown tiger wouldn't pick a fight with Khan unless he's really hungry.
0: With horns like those, I wouldn't want to mess with him either.
3: He sure looks like he can take care of himself.
1: Oh, look, this one is so cute.
2: This is Kubla.
5: I'm the only son of the Great Khan.
6: Yes, my son. You will be the next king of Kashmir Kingdom.
1: Oh, no!
3: What's the matter, princess?
1: My shoe just got stuck in the mud.
2: Sorry about that. You came right in the middle of New England's unofficial 5th season, mud season.
0: Come on, princess. I'll give you a hand.
2: Oh, PJ, I should warn you. Don't bend over near any of the goats, or they might...
0: Oh! Who rammed into me?
6: Kubla?
5: Sorry, Father. I just couldn't resist.
6: Sorry, PJ. We Kashmirs can be a bit hard-headed, but I assure you, Kubla meant no harm.
0: Ew, yuck! I'm covered with sloppy, slurpy mud.

0: You two are a real mess. We'd better get you back to the house and cleaned up.
1: Okay.
2: You like mud? Here, have some more.
3: Oh, deary weary. Something just flew past me in the sky.
1: Hey, who's throwing globs of mud?
4: I bet it's Dalton.
0: The boy you mentioned before?
4: Yeah, he's there upon the hill. He's throwing mud balls at the goats. Hey, cut it
0: out! Not just at the goats. Here comes a mud ball at us.
4: Knock it off, Dalton. You better get out of here.
0: Watch out, Izzy. Here comes another one.
5: Oh, no. I think I'm going to... Oh.
4: Izzy, are you all right? Did he hit her?
0: No, but she fainted just in time. It zoomed right over her.
3: I don't understand. Why would that boy be so meany-weeny?
4: He's had it in for me ever since I came to live here. Grampy says I should always be nice to him, no matter how mean he is.
0: Your grandfather's right, Joey.
1: But, Captain, it must be hard to turn the other cheek with a neighbor like that.
0: Think of Joseph in the Bible, PJ. His brothers were mean to him, too, but he was never mean back. When he got a chance, he forgave them, and he turned the other cheek.

0: That was a great dinner.
1: Your grandmother left the fridge well stocked. We sure won't starve.
2: She's the best. Thanks for helping with the chores.
0: Thank you for the clean overalls. That mud was everywhere.
1: Well, mates, we should probably think about turning in for the night.
3: But it's not even 8 o'clock.
1: I know, but we have to get up really early in the morning to feed all the animals.
4: How early is early?
2: Grampy and Gram get up at 4:30, but I'm allowed

0: sleeping until 5.
1: 5 o'clock? In the morning?
0: Grampy says,
2: early to bed, early to rise makes a man healthy, wealthy, and wise.
3: Yeah, and grumpy.
4: Good night, mates.
5: Good night, Captain.
6: And now, Weaselino Gambino sneaks into the picture to stir things up a little. The sleek supervillain slinks into the stable with orders from the boss. Weaselino rattles some buckets and dumps out some grain.
7: Is someone there? Hello?
6: Weaselino sees the Gumpy Goat blinking in the dark. She can't see me creeping in the shadows. And she won't see me until it's too late.
7: Who's there?
6: Why are you hiding here in the dark barn? Why aren't you out with the rest of the goats?
7: Well, when the corn dogs howl, I get a little scared and I faint. So Joey lets me stay in the barn where I'm safe.
6: Do you feel safe, Dizzy Izzy? This world is not for the faint of heart, little nanny goat. Do you know why Joey really locks you up in the barn at night? Because he's ashamed of yous. You're a disgrace to this Kashmir kingdom of his, falling over every time you hear a loud noise.
7: Oh.
6: What's the matter, Dizzy Izzy? Are you gonna faint?
7: No.
6: Go ahead, Izzy. Faint. It's what you're good at.
7: I'm not afraid of you.
6: No? Well, you should be. Look into my eyes, Izzy. Look into my eyes and tell me you're not afraid.
7: Oh.
6: The boss will be pleased.
4: Ahoy, mates. Time to get up.
3: It's not even light out yet.
8: Just 5 more minutes, Captain?
4: I'm afraid not, Princess. The animals are hungry. Joey's already up and dressed.
3: Hooray for Joey.
9: Good morning. Time to get up, Wappy.
0: Come and get it.
3: Breakfast is ready.

0: was maliciously delicious.
1: I'm stuffed.
2: I'll race you to the barn, Princess.
3: Aren't you forgetting something, PJ?
2: What, Captain?
3: What do we always do after we eat?
2: Oh, yeah. Joey, can I help you with the dishes?

0: Here, PJ, let me help.
1: Oops.
2: Good morning, Pegleg.
3: Quick now, you need to come to the barn, Joey. There was trouble last night.
4: No!
2: I'm coming.
3: The chickens are all in a tizzy and the horses have been spooked.
5: Come on, crew, let's go.
3: A stack of buckets was knocked over and grain has been dumped everywhere.
2: Is Izzy all right?
3: Well, you know Izzy.
4: Izzy! Oh, the poor thing.
6: Will she be all right?
2: Yeah, something must have really scared her bad.
4: She's an icky sticky
6: She sure is. It looks like she took a mud bath and then rolled in the hay.
2: She was clean when I left her last night.
5: You think someone did this to her?
2: I don't know, but I'm going to find out. You sit here with her a minute. I'm gonna have a look around.
3: Me too. A hero never shirks his duty, no matter how grievous his injuries.
6: She's waking up.
2: There are tracks in the mud just outside.
5: Could you tell what they were?
2: Looks like a weasel.
5: Why would a weasel attack Izzy like this?
2: It doesn't make sense. It seems like something Dalton would do. How are you feeling, Izzy?
7: A little shaky, but I'll be all right.
2: Can you remember what happened?
7: I just remember hearing noises and then a voice. And then I saw these terrible, beady little eyes glowing in the dark, and then I fainted.
5: Do you remember what the voice said?
7: He said I was a disgrace.
6: That's horrible.
4: You're not a disgrace, Izzy.
7: But I'm no use to anyone. I jump at little noises, and I faint all the time. I can't even tell you who was here last night.
2: All Tennessee fainting goats faint. It's just the way you're made. Now, let's get you cleaned up.
5: We could all learn a lesson in trusting God. Things that seem impossible to us are no problem for Him.
8: It's no big thing for God.

0: gone? What's wrong?
1: There was a disturbance last night at the barn. I believe now it may have been a deliberate distraction. Kubla is missing.
0: Have you checked the pastures? Are there any holes in the fence?
1: I've had goats combing the pasture, investigating every shrub and gully. He's not here. And I checked the fencing myself, not even a broken board.
0: I'll find him. I just have to.
2: Look, isn't that Dalton coming up the driveway?
0: I wonder what he wants.
3: What's that he's got in his hands?
4: Hopefully not more ooey gooey mud paws.
0: It looks like... Wait, that's Kubla's collar. Dalton, where'd you get that?
5: I found it in the woods this morning. It looked like it belonged to one of yours.
6: Is that blood? Oh, Izzy!
5: Looks like the koi dogs got to him. Sorry. I know he was your favorite kid. Anyway, I just thought you should know.
0: Thanks, Dalton.
5: See you later.
0: Oh, no.
2: I'm sorry, Joey. I know Kubla meant a lot to you.
1: Kubla, my son.
0: He's the finest kid we have. His bloodlines go back to the royal Chinese goats. He was the future of Kashmir Kingdom Farm. This will just kill Grampy.
4: Those cruelicious koi dogs.
2: Joey, I know you feel badly, but you did your best, and that's all your grandfather expects.
0: Maybe I didn't do my best. Maybe I could have done better.
2: What is it, Khan?
1: I knew they couldn't get Kubla without my notice. Smell this collar.
0: The blood, it smells like... raspberries.
7: Raspberries?
0: It's not blood at all. It's raspberry jam.
2: Now that you mention it, Joey, that collar doesn't look like it was ripped. It looks more like it was...
0: cut. Dalton, that no good, lying, rotten...
2: I know you're angry and I don't blame you, but getting mad at Dalton and calling him names won't help get Kubla back.
3: If that's not blood... and the collar was cut,
4: and Kubla might still be out there.
0: I have to find him. If Dalton hurt my goat,
2: Joey, I know it's hard to respond in kindness when someone does mean things to you and to those you love. But look at me, Joey. Remember Joseph. His brothers did terrible things to him. They sold him into slavery and let their father think he was dead, just like Dalton did with Kubla. But God had a plan that no one else could see.

0: He knows he's the most valuable animal on the farm besides Khan.
1: But why would Dalton steal your goat and sell him?
0: They don't have any money. His dad just loafs around all day and gets into trouble.
2: He must be desperate to pull something like this. Anyone who has to resort to cruelty to make themselves feel better must be a pretty miserable person.
0: I've got to stop him.
2: But Joey, son, it's almost dark.
0: I know these woods, Captain. Grampy left me in charge, and I've got to find Kubla.
3: But we can help you, Joey. Joey! Joey!
4: It's so dark, Captain Patch. We gotta help him.
2: I know, Princess.
5: I can search from the sky.
4: And we can bring lights, too. Maybe we can catch up with Joey and spread out to search the forest.
1: Whatever we do, we better hurry.
2: You're right, PJ. I saw some lanterns behind the barn door. Let's go.
1: Sure gets dark fast out here.
4: The pasture seems empty. Where are the goats?
1: There they are, but where are they going?
4: Oh, look, here comes Pegleg.
2: Pegleg? Where are the goats going?
6: Khan is leading his herd to the barn for greater safety. Are you going somewhere?
2: Joey's out there in the woods looking for Kubla. We're going to look for him.
6: But it's practically nighttime.
2: That's why we brought the lanterns.
6: Wait, you cannot charge into the fray without a noble knight at your side. I have dueled the dogs before. I will be your champion.
1: Pegleg, it's too dangerous.
6: A duck quacks in the face of danger. I know these woods like the back of my wing.
4: But Pegleg...
6: No, I will not be left behind.
7: I'm going too.
2: Okay, Izzy. Then let's stick together and let's get going.
1: Listen.
7: Poor dogs.
4: I wish you brought your sword, Captain Patch.
2: Come to think of it, so do I.
6: Fear not, simple seafaring friends. I will protect... I think we should head back before we all quack up.
7: We can't go back without Joey.
6: But what if we need help?
7: We are the help.
6: Easy for you to say. At the first sign of danger, you keel over.
7: I'm not the one who's ready to turn wing and waddle out of here at the first little help. Oh.
2: Izzy.
6: Case in point. Last one back to the nest is a rotten egg.
2: Now hold on, mates. Nobody is turning back. Joey's our friend, and we're going to do whatever it takes to help him out.
5: After all,

0: Kubla!
1: Ah! Well, if it ain't little Joey, what you doing out here?
2: Dalton, get that flashlight out of my eyes.
1: But I saved you from a big fall. Look what's between you and me.
0: An old well? Is it deep?
1: I don't know. Deep enough for a well. Looks like the boards are all rotted out and broken. Not a very safe place to be, is it?
0: Where's Kubla? What have you done to him?
1: I showed you what I found. You think your kid could have survived the koi dogs?
0: Kubla's not dead, and you know it.
1: You're not accusing me of kidnapping, are you? Get it? Kidnapping?
0: Kubla! Kubla!
3: Down here, Joey! I'm in the well!
0: You put him down there? You could have killed him! Kubla, are you okay?
3: I think so.
4: Why don't you go climb down and save him, little hero?
0: Who's that with you, Dalton?
1: It's a little assistant of mine.
0: So the weasel belongs to you? I suppose he's the one who caused the trouble in the barn last night so you could grab Kubla. I should have known.
4: He's a real bright one, Dalton.
1: Yeah.
0: Look, just let me have Kubla so I can get him back to the farm.
1: No way! He's worth money to me.
0: Dalton, you won't get 2 cents for him without his pedigree papers. Have you thought of that?
4: Is the brat right, or is he wrong?
1: I don't know.
0: You bet I'm right. Now help me get Kubla up, and maybe I won't turn you in for kidnapping.
1: No, you get him yourself. We lowered him down on this rope. All you have to do is pull him up.
0: Hang on, Kubla. I'll get you out in a sec.
3: Okay, thank you, Joey.
0: Okay, Kubla, let's see if we can find our way home.
3: Okay.
4: Koi dogs, get close. Dalton, we better get out of here. They're coming this way.
1: Yeah, come on, Weasel. Let's get out of here. Ah! Ow, my leg! Help, it hurts bad.
4: Dalton, how'd you end up down there?
1: The boards gave way on my side. I can't get out. Help me, Weaselino. You're my only hope.
4: Help yourself. I'm out of here before them dogs arrive.
1: What?
4: See you around if you make it out alive, that is.
1: Weaselino! What kind of... Come back and help me! What if the koi dogs follow the trail right to me? Well, they could kill me. Anybody! Help! I don't want to die. Please, God, don't let me die out here. Help!
0: Dalton, hurry. Tie the end of this rope around you. Quick!
1: What? Joey, what are you doing back here?
0: Just do it. The dogs are getting close. Hurry up.
2: Okay, now crawl up over the edge. Come on.
0: Okay. The dogs are closing in. We gotta move. Kubla, I got you. Dalton, can you walk?
1: Not much.
0: All right, put your arm around my neck and then come on.
1: Ow, watch it.
0: Dalton, if you wouldn't have kidnapped my goats, you wouldn't be out here in the first place. Now stop yelling at me. I'm trying to help you. Come on. One step at a time.

0: can't go much farther.
1: Here's a stream. Come on, stick your foot in. We'll just rest a second. Here, Kubla, you rest in my arms.
0: Why are you doing this?
1: Cold water will help the swelling.
0: No, I mean, why are you helping me? You could be halfway home by now.
1: I couldn't just leave you in that well.
0: Yes, you could. That's what I would have done.
1: Dalton, I'm helping you because it's the right thing to do. I'm a Christian, and that's what Jesus would do.
0: Why would Jesus help someone he hates?
1: Jesus doesn't hate you, Dalton, and neither do I. I don't understand why you do the things you do, and I get angry sometimes. But I don't hate you.
0: Why not? Why don't you ever fight back? I'm mean to you all the time, and you're never mean back. Why?
1: Jesus said, love your enemies, do good to them which hate you.
0: That sounds pretty dumb to me. Anyone who's mean to me is gonna get his nose punched.
1: Well, if everyone felt that way, you wouldn't have much of a nose left by now, would you?
0: I guess not.
1: So why do you hate me so much?
0: I don't know. You're happy. You have a great farm and a great life. I guess I just wonder why some people have all the luck. My mom died when I was 6, and my dad never got over it. The bank threatens to kick us out of the house every other month. Things have been really, really hard.
1: I'm sorry. My dad and mom died last year.
0: Really? I didn't know that.
1: It was a car accident. That's why I live with my grandparents. Things aren't easy for me either. But my grandparents are really good people, and they love me. Jesus is taking care of me.
0: You really believe that?
1: He made sure I had a place to go when he took my parents home to heaven. Every day, he gives me the strength to face life without him.
0: Do you miss him?
1: Yeah.
0: Yeah, me too. Do you think Jesus loves everyone?
1: I know he does, Dalton.
0: My mom used to sing a song kind of like that. That Jesus loves us all. Even me.

0: Look, here comes Sissy.
1: Up ahead, Captain. They're just up ahead by that stream. And those beasty-weasty koi dogs have them surrounded. They look like they're about to attack.
2: Okay, everybody. Quiet. When I give the signal, everybody make as much noise as you can. Stomp your feet, bang sticks together, wave your lanterns around, anything. Hopefully the koi dogs will think they're outnumbered and run for it. Now, spread out.
3: Izzy, are you okay?
4: I will not be faint of heart. Be strong and courageous. Be strong and courageous.
2: Okay, here we go. Now!
5: Get away!
4: Sure scared the dogs, but oh no, those koi dogs are running right at the boys and Cobra. I've got to do something.
6: Hey, up here, you mangy dogs, up here on top of the hill.
0: Izzy, what are you doing?
7: Izzy, no!
6: Up here, up,
0: Captain, they're going after Izzy.
8: She's sacrificing herself.
2: It's Khan.
0: He's driving them off all.
9: Get away from my son. I will show you the meaning of fear.
10: This is our forest.
9: This is my forest. Leave now and never return, and I will spare you. Go! Go! You unharmed, my son.
11: Yes.
9: You are safe now. Come. I will lead you back to the farm.
11: I'm coming, Father.
9: Stay close, my son. Stay close.
11: Gladly, Father.
12: Izzy, are you all right? I couldn't believe my eyes. You were a hero.
4: Well, I tried to be strong.
12: But you could have been seriously hurt.
4: It was the best I could do. I knew you would do the same for any of us. You've proven that by being out here looking all day for Kubla.
13: And by helping me when you could have got away.
4: Besides, fainting is what we Tennessee fainting goats do best.
8: Where's Pegleg?
12: Pegleg came too?
2: He wouldn't let us leave him behind. Everyone was worried about you.
12: Pegleg!
14: Over here!
12: Pegleg!
14: I've been grievously wounded. No, it's too late to save me now.
2: Let me look at it, Pegleg.
14: Don't bother, Captain. There's nothing you can do. I can feel the world slipping away.
2: Looks like you've got a broken wing. I think we can probably mend it.
14: Really? Another battle scar?
2: Come on, everyone. Let's head back to the house.
13: Joey?
12: Yeah? Oh, here, put your arm around my shoulder. I'll help you walk.
13: Thanks. I just wanted to say I'm sorry. And thank you for saving me. I know I didn't deserve it.
12: You're welcome, Dalton. We'll get some ice on that ankle.
13: It's okay. I'll just go home. I can wrap the ankle myself.
12: No! Come back with us and have dinner. You must be hungry, because I'm starving.
13: Well,
12: I'd really like you to come.
13: Why in the world are you treating me like this after what I did to you?
12: Like I told you, it's what Jesus would have done.
13: Is Jesus really like that? Maybe I should know more about him.
12: Captain Patch and I would be glad to tell you about him.
13: Okay. So Joey, what is for dinner?
12: I think we're having humble pie.
13: Oh, sounds like my kind of meal.
2: Don't feel too bad, Dalton. We all need to eat some humble pie now and then.

0: Enjoy!
1: Oh, boy!
2: How does your ankle feel, Dalton?
3: Sore, but better. You taped it up really well. So is it really like Joey was telling me in the woods? About, you know, Jesus. That Jesus can change anyone and make him be like that? I mean, anybody can be a Christian?
2: God says, whosoever shall call upon the name of the Lord shall be saved. In other words, yes, we're all invited into God's family.
4: Dalton, when I was 7 years old, I asked Jesus to forgive my sins and to come into my heart and save me, and he did.
2: And I accepted the Lord when I was 6.
3: But I've never prayed before.
2: Praying is just like talking to God. Tell God what's in your heart. If you know you're a sinner, and if you believe that Jesus died on the cross to take the penalty for your sins, just tell God about it. Ask his forgiveness and give him your life to do what he wants to do with it.
3: Well, okay. Dear God, everybody knows I'm a sinner. I know it too. But I don't want to stay this way. I want whatever it is that Joey has. He rescued me when I didn't deserve it. And the Bible says that Jesus will save me even though I don't deserve it. Will you please forgive my sin and make me like Jesus too? Please. I want to be forever in your family. Do you just say amen at the end?
2: Amen is just a word that means I really meant what I just prayed.
3: Oh, okay then. Amen.
4: How do you feel?
3: Better. Cleaner. Like one minute my heart was heavy, and the next moment it was light.
2: That's how God does it. In a moment's time, everything changes for now and forever.

0: Hey, Captain, I almost forgot. How's Pegleg doing?
1: Oh, he's gonna live. He'll have to wear that wing sling for a while, but he'll be all right.
2: It doesn't seem to bother him at all.
3: Oh, Mr. Pegleg, how's your wing?
2: Does it hurt terribly?
4: Only when I move, lovely ladies. And sometimes when I breathe.
3: Oh, dear.
2: You poor thing.
5: What actually happened, Pegleg? I didn't see you in all the confusion.
4: Oh, I wouldn't want to bore you. But if you really want to know, they had me cornered. Then they were leaping, biting, tearing. There were at least 12, but I fought them all off.
5: Hey, Leg, after all I've been through tonight, I expect the truth.
4: Oh, I ran into a tree and forgot to, duck.
5: That, my fine feathered friend, is more like it.
6: Hey, Joey, you know what?
0: Hey, what?
6: I'm a Christian now, but I don't know much about it.
0: Well, I have an extra Bible upstairs. You can take it home and read about Jesus, and you can come to church with us on Sunday.
6: I'll be there.
0: And I've been thinking, how would you like to do something to keep you out of trouble and to earn a little money, too?
6: Like what?
0: Well, Grampy was just saying before he left that he could use another hand around here, especially with shearing coming up.
6: You think he'd let me work here? After everything that's happened?
0: I sure do. He believes in second chances, my grandpa.
6: Wow. You're the first friend I think I ever had.
0: Maybe not the first.
6: Huh?
0: Jesus was your friend before I was.
6: Yeah, I guess he was.
1: Come on, sailors. Let's sing a song and join all of God's creatures in praising the Lord.

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In Psalm 23, the psalmist David writes, "The Lord is my shepherd, I shall not want. He maketh me to lie down in green pastures. He leadeth me beside the still waters. 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He leadeth me in the paths of righteousness for his name's sake. 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

0: 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Galatians 5:22-23 tells us, "But the fruit of the Spirit is love, joy, peace, long-suffering, gentleness, goodness, faith, meekness, temperance. Against such there is no law." The wise man built his house upon the rock.
1: This is the best house ever.
0: The wise man built his house upon the rock.
1: Sure am glad I built this house.

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1: Foolish man built his house upon the sand.
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1: The foolish man built his house upon the sand.
2: Yeah, so what if it's a little shaky?
1: The foolish man built his house upon the sand.
0: After all, I saved a lot of money.
1: And the rains came tumbling down. The rains came down and the floods.

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0: Peter the disciple said, "There's nothing I can do. 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Now watch out where you drift."
1: Some people learn their lesson the hardest way they can. For instance, look at Samson, the world's strongest man. He killed 1,000 Philistines and wrestled with a lion. 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
2: "Oh, Samson, what's your secret? 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
1: All right, I'll tell you. 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And the strength of mighty Samson came abruptly to a stop. Now Samson knew what he should do, but chose to disobey.

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0: now. He's in heaven preparing to come, and he's bringing his rewards with him.
1: How can I be sure I'm ready?
0: By faithfully reading and obeying his word, and by telling others of his love for them.
1: Do you know when he's coming, Captain Patch?
2: No man on earth knows the answer to that question, Tubby. That's why we need to be ready at any moment. For the Lord himself shall descend from heaven with a shout, with the voice of the archangel, and with the trump of God. Tubby?
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1: You don't have to, Pee-wee, but that's up to you. Island can be anywhere that you listen to me first. Right, Silas?
0: That's right, Captain. I've learned my lesson. I'm never gonna say me first again. From now on, Jesus is going to have first place in my life.

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0: 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Isaiah 40:31 tells us, "But they that wait upon the Lord shall renew their strength. They shall mount up with wings as eagles. They shall run and not be weary. And they shall walk."
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Matthew 7:7 tells us, "Ask, and it shall be given you. 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Knock, and it shall be opened unto you."

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Thou art the God that dost wonders. 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
0: 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I just might like feathers too.
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woke me up last night at 11:30 sharp. 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I knocked my false teeth on the floor, they bit my little toe. 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

0: 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Lead me in thy truth, and teach me. For thou art the God of my salvation. On thee do I wait all the day."
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Thanks so much for watching our song King of the Night. It's our first motion lyric video that we've made. It's been kind of fun to put together and figure out my movie making program. Kind of new at this, but it was fun putting together with these beautiful visuals that can help actually enhance the message. This song is very meaningful to me. Actually, about a year ago, last May 2016, we were in Washington State. My family and I were visiting my in-laws who live out in Washington State, and I live in Wisconsin, so it's a long ways away, and we had to pack up and leave the next morning to come back home. And the thought just really kind of scared me because we were not getting a lot of sleep that night. As is typical, you try to just milk all the time you can with the family, and we did, and I was struggling with the fact that neither one of us were getting a lot of sleep that night. And when you think that way, then you sometimes get even less sleep because it's hard to get to sleep, hard to stay asleep. And actually during that night, I was kind of jolted awake in fear. And the thought that came to me, and I'm not sure I'd ever heard this or thought this phrase before, I just cried out to the Lord and I said, "Lord, you are King of the Night." And it was really those thoughts that just kind of stuck with me. Realizing that he's awake when I have to sleep, he's in charge, and he can help get our family back to Wisconsin safely. So that was the thought that night, and as we drove back home that next day through the night, maybe even to help stay awake, I started writing the lyrics to this song. And though it is dealing a lot with the night, and that is when I personally am most tempted to fear. Everything seems more scary when it's dark outside. I have other struggles. Sometimes I fear greatly, and you know, when the sun is shining, as I'm sure many of you out there can relate to. I thought maybe even this song could connect well with moms like me who have a lot on our plate, and we can worry about our children and what may happen to them as well. So this song really affirms God's sovereignty. The fact that we are weak, but He is strong. We have to sleep, but He stays awake all night, all day, sovereignly, quietly, ruling it all. So I hope that that is the message that you will get from this song, that you will take with you, and that it will be a blessing to you. Please share with others. Share with them. Share the song with the friends in your life that you know could be edified and encouraged with this message. Maybe even a song they can keep in their mind, a prayer they can keep in their mind to pray to the Lord when they are fearful. So thanks so much for your support of our ministry, Forever Be Sure. 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We offer a free sample album with a number of the songs from many of our CDs, three of our CDs, I think. And we also have sheet music available for this song and much, much more as well. So please share. Thanks so much. I hope this is an encouragement to you.

0: I'll bite your hand. 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I'll bite your toe.
1: No.
0: Look, here I go. If a piranha's got no teeth, it's not so bad. I'll bite your chin.
1: Ow.
0: It's not so grim.
2: Oh, this piranha's got no teeth, so what's with him?
0: I'll bite your head.
1: I'm dead.
0: No need to dread.
1: I'm not dead.
0: If a piranha's got no teeth, it's not so bad. 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
2: Oh, you poor piranha. 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
1: Young David was a shepherd who worshiped God in song. 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Young David only had a sling against the giant's sword.

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Put your trust in David's God and watch the giants fall. 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
1: We'll just have to trust the Lord, mates. You remember what Jesus said about little sparrows, don't you? 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
1: I'm telling you, we never follow orders.
0: We're searching for true happiness.
1: I'd say we're getting warmer.
0: We waste a lot of time.
1: Oh, that's true. All hours on our amusement.
0: Don't look at me. We

0: noticing a verse, McGreedy.
1: That'll be fine, Beardy.
0: Just ask our crew what love past time is clearly our obsession.
1: Oh, dear.
0: And we will shout video games and movies without question.
1: Tis true.
0: Some doctors say the studies show it may decay your brain. But...
1: But what?
0: What?
1: You're so lazy, you couldn't finish the verse.
0: Or maybe it's me decaying brain.
1: You're so unreliable, Beardy.
2: That's not right.

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boys and girls, for this song, you're going to need to use your hands. 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Are you ready? 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
1: Out there you must be wary. On land where it is scary. There are thieves, there are brutes, there are vegetables and fruits, which

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1: Watch you!
0: We only have a few rules, a few communal values, to which you must avow to acquiesce. You cannot keep your weapons, there's no voting or elections, and you cannot own your private property.
2: Nope.
0: There's no reading and no teaching and no preaching and no speaking after curfew or to strangers from the sea. Here's looking at you, Pearl.
1: But they're not strangers.
0: Ba-ba-ba-ba. Chorus one more time.
1: Hit it.

Psalm 100. Make a joyful noise unto the Lord, all ye lands. Serve the Lord with gladness. Come before his presence with singing. Know ye that the Lord, he is God. It is he that hath made us, and not we ourselves. We are his people, and the sheep of his pasture. Enter into his gates with thanksgiving, and into his courts with praise. Be thankful unto him, and bless his name. For the Lord is good. His mercy is everlasting, and his truth endureth to all generations. Psalm 100.

behemoth is a dinosaur. A dinosaur is he. He eats the grass like an ox. His tail's like a cedar tree. His bones are strong as bars of iron. He's chief in the ways of God. Could behemoth be a dinosaur? A mighty sauropod. Let's look at the Bible. Let's look in the book of Job. Just turn to chapter 40. In verse 15 we're told about a mighty creature that Job must have known in the jungle of

Some say that behemoth is nothing more than this, an elephant or a hippo, but I don't think it fits, because they do not have a tail like a cedar tree.

dressed like an ox, his tail's like a cedar tree. His bones are strong as bars of iron, he's chief in the ways of God. Could behemoth be a dinosaur, a mighty sauropod?

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1: Now you've all heard foolish questions, and no doubt you've wondered why. The person that always asks them expects a sensible reply. Did you ever take a girl a box of candy, say right after tea? Do you notice how she'll grab it and then say,
2: "Is this for me?"
3: Foolish questions.
1: Well, you answer if you can. No, it's for your father or John the hired hand. I just wanted you to see it. Now I'm gonna take it away.
3: Now wasn't that a foolish question? You'll hear 'em every day.
1: Now nearly every morning, there'll be someone around the place who will watch you take your shaving cream and then lather up your face. And then as you give your razor that preliminary wave, why, this person will always ask you,
4: "Hey, you gonna shave?"
3: Foolish questions.
1: Well, your answer is, I hope. No, I ain't prepared for shaving. I just like the taste of soap. I love to take my shaving cream and then paint my face this way.
3: Now, wasn't that a foolish question? You'll hear 'em every day.
1: Now, you've all seen the man who will meet you on your way. Of course, he'll ask you where you're going, and then he'll listen while you say, "Oh, I'm going down to the funeral now of poor old Uncle Ned." Just as quick as you've told him this, he'll say,
5: "Oh, is Ned dead?"
3: Foolish questions.
1: Well, you might as well reply, no, he just thought he'd have a funeral now. Later on, he'd die. Old Ned was so original, man. He just wanted things that way.
3: Now, wasn't that a foolish question? You'll hear them every day.
1: Now let's suppose the elevators should forget to close their doors. Then you should tumble down the shaft, say 27 floors. And then as you hit the bottom and you're lying there inert, why, the first person always comes along, will ask you,
6: "Are you hurt?"
3: Foolish questions.
1: Well, your dying words are, "No, I was just kind of in a hurry and the elevator goes too slow. I find I save myself a whole lot of time when I come on down this

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0: Good morning, Pegleg.
1: Quick now, you need to come to the barn, Joey. There was trouble last night.
2: Oh, no!
0: I'm coming.
1: The chickens are all in a tizzy and the horses have been spooked.
3: Come on, crew, let's go.
1: A stack of buckets was knocked over and grain has been dumped everywhere.
0: Is Izzy all right?
1: Well, you know Izzy.
4: Right?
0: Yeah, something must have really scared her bad.
2: She's an icky, sticky mess.
4: She sure is. It looks like she took a mud bath and then rolled in the hay.
0: She was clean when I left her last night.
5: You think someone did this to her?
0: I don't know, but I'm going to find out. You sit here with her a minute. I'm gonna have a look around.
1: Me too. A hero never shirks his duty, no matter how grievous his injuries.
2: Poor Izzy.
4: She's waking up.
0: There are tracks in the mud just outside.
5: Could you tell what they were?
0: Looks like a weasel.
5: Why would a weasel attack Izzy like this?
0: It doesn't make sense. It seems like something Dalton would do. How are you feeling, Izzy?
6: A little shaky, but I'll be all right.
0: Can you remember what happened?
6: I just remember hearing noises, and then a voice. And then I saw these terrible, beady little eyes glowing in the dark, and then I fainted.
5: Do you remember what the voice said?
6: He said I was a disgrace.
4: That's horrible.
2: You're not a disgrace, Izzy.
6: But I'm no use to anyone. I jump at little noises, and I faint all the time. I can't even tell you who was here last night.
0: All Tennessee fainting goats faint. It's just the way you're made. Now, let's get you cleaned up.
5: We could all learn a lesson in trusting God. Things that seem impossible to us are no problem for Him.
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0: steamed rice, fried lice, spunky monkey goo,
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3: panda bear dumpling,
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1: We'll find a way to help you, Pastor Paul.
2: I can't imagine living without my Bible to guide me every day. We won't leave until Ferlandia is like it used to be.
3: You'll have our eternal thanks. Without the Word of God in the kingdom, our people are doomed.
2: Everybody needs the Bible.

this is Chris. Welcome to Adventures in Odyssey, where wonder, excitement, and discovery are just around the corner. Are you ready? Come on, let's go for another Adventure in Odyssey.

0: hello there, young Parkers.
1: Hi.
0: We've missed you around here. Have you been out of town?
2: No, just out of commission.
3: Yeah, we've been grounded. Yeah.
0: Really? All three of you?
4: Yeah, we're only here now because Mom needed to shop.
2: She's given us a half hour off for good behavior.
0: Only a half hour? Well, then I better get your orders fast. The usual?
1: Uh-huh. Yeah, sure.
0: Three root beers coming right up. So, what got you in so much trouble, if I may ask?
3: A new babysitter.
0: Oh?
2: Yeah, as in we didn't think we needed one.
0: Ah.
2: Mom and Dad were going out, and we really wanted to convince them that we could take care of ourselves this time. But as usual...
5: Forget about it. I don't want to have this conversation again.
2: But Dad!
6: No more arguments, Olivia. The babysitter will be here any minute.
4: But we're too old for a babysitter.
3: Yeah, we're not babies anymore. Yeah.
6: And you're not grown up either.
5: Well, at least not grown up enough to be responsible for yourselves.
2: What? I can handle responsibility. I'm watching the Allertons' dog while they're away. They wouldn't have asked me to do that if I wasn't responsible. And he's a Great Dane.
6: There's a big difference between taking care of a Great Dane and leaving the three of you alone.
5: In fact, if I had thought of it, I should have asked the Great Dane to babysit you.
2: Dad!
4: By the way, who is babysitting us?
2: Please don't say it's Mrs. Stewart.
1: Oh, no.
6: What's wrong with Mrs. Stewart?
4: She's strict.
5: Meaning she makes you do the things we told you to do?
3: And she has smelly feet and very close veins.
5: What? Oh, you mean varicose veins.
6: Never mind. We're going to be late for our movie.
5: Oh, all right. Listen, Mrs. Stewart is not coming tonight.
2: Yeah!
5: No, okay, but a friend of mine from work gave me the name of a college student who has some nanny experience.
3: She's in college and she's a grandmother?
6: No, sweetheart. A nanny is someone who has professional experience taking care of kids.
4: Why does the word nanny make me feel even more like a baby?
5: Look, if you want to prove to us how grown up you are, then do it tonight with this new sitter.
6: That's right. Olivia, I've written down instructions for dinner. You can show her around the kitchen for whatever she needs.
5: Okay. And you guys make sure to clean up.
6: Mm-hmm.
5: I do not want to come home to dishes and pans all over the place.
4: Wait a minute. How are we going to do that? The dishwasher's broken.
5: You'll have to wash them in the sink by hand.
3: Ew. What? I don't think I know how to do that.
5: Well, you're a smart girl. You'll catch on fast.
4: Oh, man. This is getting worse by the minute.
3: Yeah.
5: Oh, and there she is. Right on time. I'll get it.
6: I want you three on your best behavior tonight.
1: Yeah, right.
6: Try to impress this new sitter with how good and cooperative you are.
2: If we're good tonight, can we go without a sitter next time?
1: Yeah.
6: I can't promise that, but we'll see.
5: Everybody, this is Maria.
7: Hi.
8: Hello.
7: Hi.
6: Thanks for filling in at the last minute, Maria.
8: Oh, quite all right, Mrs. Parker. I relish every opportunity to gain more experience with children.
2: I love your accent. Are you from England?
8: Cambridge, in fact.
3: Oh, I thought it sounded English.
6: Cambridge is in England, sweetie. David, we should go.
5: All right, kids. Remember what we talked about.
1: Yeah.
3: We will.
5: Have a good night.
2: Bye, Mom.
6: Be good.
1: Bye.
6: Bye. See you later.
0: That doesn't sound like a bad start.
2: No, she seemed really nice.
4: I was afraid that she was just...

0: play acting. Mrs. Stewart was all smiles at first, too. And then the minute Mom and Dad were out the door, it was brutal.
1: She took off her shoes.
2: Camilla, will you cut it out with the smelly feet?
3: Yeah. I'm just saying.
4: So when did the trouble actually start with Maria?
0: Pretty much right away.
4: Uh-huh. Right away?
0: Yeah, Mom had written down instructions for a dinner that included salad and asparagus and other healthy kinds of things.
2: Uh-huh. Yeah, where's the fun in that?
3: We thought that if Mom and Dad get a night off, we should too.
5: Right. So, I understand that supper is the first thing on our agenda.
3: What kinds of things do you eat in England?
5: Well, I suppose a lot of the kinds of things you eat here. Bangers and mash,
3: what?
5: Toad
3: and
5: in
3: mash?
5: The hole, black pudding.
3: Black pudding?
5: Oh, yes, it's a delicious blood sausage.
3: Wow.
0: I didn't know English people were cannibals. No wonder George Washington threw you out of the country.
3: Oh, Matthew!
5: How very amusing. Now, about dinner? Olivia, I believe you're giving me direction in the kitchen.
3: I am? Oh, right, I am. Okay.
0: Make it good, Olivia. Plátanos matos fritos would be good.
3: Yay! Sure.
5: Plátanos machos fritos.
3: Really good.
4: What is plátanos machos fritos?
3: Well, it's a...
2: It's a dessert.
4: Dessert?
0: Fried bananas with the sweet sauce and sometimes powdered sugar or chocolate. It's our favorite.
4: Yeah, for dessert, but not dinner.
3: Well, normally, but in this case...
5: I must confess, this seems rather unusual as a main dinner course. This sauce seems awfully sweet.
3: You don't like sweet?
5: Oh, I don't care for very much sugar. A spoonful at most.
2: Can I taste some?
3: Go ahead.
2: Mmm. This is great. A lot better than asparagus.
5: Asparagus?
2: Oh, that's what Mom planned
0: for. Why don't you put the plates on the table, Camilla?
3: Yeah.
2: Huh? But I can't. They're in the dishwasher.
0: Then take them out.
2: They're dirty, remember? They were in there when the dishwasher broke. Dad said you have to hand wash them.
0: I do?
5: Well, it's only fair, Matthew. The girls are helping fix the meal.
2: Yep.
0: Oh, fine.
5: Now, Olivia, are you certain about this meal?
3: Oh, yeah. Mom fixes it all the time.
0: It's made with bananas. They're really healthy.
3: Mm-hmm.
5: Very well, then. I do enjoy new experiences in dining.
3: Now we need to slice the bananas.
5: Oh, before we begin, I wonder if you could direct me to your water closet.
2: A what?
3: It's at the top of the stairs on the right.
0: I'll show you.
5: Thank you. Keep at it, girls. I'll be back in a jiffy.
2: Olivia, you sent her to the bathroom. We don't have any closets in there.
3: That's what they call a bathroom in England, Camilla. Don't you know anything?
2: I know lots of things. But why do they have closets for water?
3: Forget about it. Hand me a banana and I'll start peeling.
2: No, let me peel the bananas. I like that part.
3: No, you squeeze too hard and make a mess. Let me do it.
2: No, I want to do it.
3: Give it, Camilla.
2: No, but I want to do that.
3: Stop it.
2: Oops. Now look what you did.
3: Me? You're the one who squeezed it out. Now clean it up.
2: Nuh-uh. I'm not cleaning it. It was your fault.
3: No way. You squished it all over the place.
2: Then you should have been more careful.
3: Ugh. You drive me crazy sometimes. Well, at least help me. Ew. This is gross. Take it and put it in the trash.
2: Nuh-uh. I'm not touching that.
3: Oh, come on. Take it.
2: Hey! You got it all over my new shirt.
3: Too bad.
2: I told you I don't want it.
3: Ew! I can't believe you just did that. Okay, fine, if that's how you want it.
2: No. Nope.
3: Don't!
2: Ew. Ew! Now it's your turn.
3: Come and get it.
0: What are you doing?
3: She smeared banana on me.
2: No, you smeared banana on me.
0: Stop it, you're making a mess.
3: He's right, we're a mess.
2: Yeah, but he isn't. Get him!
3: Get him!
0: Get him! Okay, if you want to play rough.
3: No!
2: Yeah!
5: Children! Children! What on earth is happening?
3: Camilla dropped her banana.
2: You smeared it on me.
5: Well, regardless of how it happened, you've made a dreadful mess.
3: Sorry.
5: Oh, it's all over the floor as well. Now, we must get this cleaned up before someone gets hurt. Am I correct, girls?
3: Yeah.
0: Well, have fun with that.
5: I believe that you were going to wash the dishes so we can use them for dinner, Matthew.
0: I was?
5: You were. Now, if we all work together and quickly, we can salvage what's left of the bananas for dinner. Don't stand there staring, girls. Spit spot.
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3: I never realized how hard it is to clean smashed banana off the floor.
0: Or out of my hair.
4: Your hair?
0: Yeah.
3: Yeah. This is hard. Sticky.
2: Ew, I'm a mess. Look at me.
5: Right then. Up to the bathroom and I'll help you.
2: You mean water closet, right?
5: I mean the bathroom. I'm going to have to stick your head under a faucet. Come along.
0: But what am I going to do with these dishes? Everything's crusted on.
5: Well, I understand you're a clever lad. You'll figure something out. Now let's go, Camilla.
2: Okay.
0: I'll need a sandblaster to get these things clean.
3: Don't complain. I could use the blaster on the hose to get the banana off this floor.
0: Hey, that's a good idea.
3: You're not dragging the hose in here.
0: No, I'll take the dishes out to the hose. The high-power nozzle can strip paint off the side of a house. I saw it on TV. I bet it'll clear the food right off these dishes.
3: You're kidding.
0: Do I look like I'm kidding?
4: Tell me you were kidding.
0: Well, you know how you sometimes get an idea and at the moment it makes perfect sense, so you do it?
4: Well, I've had a few of those. Though water blasting dinner plates wasn't one of them.
0: Yeah. And you know what's wild? If you hit the plate at just the right angle, it takes off like a frisbee.
4: Those were plastic plates, I hope.
0: Of course. I wouldn't do anything like that with glass plates. As if.
4: Uh-huh.
3: Are the plates coming clean?
0: This nozzle actually works pretty good. Watch.
3: Oh, hey! Careful, you're getting me all wet.
0: Then move out of the way. Whoa! Did you see that one go?
3: You are crazy.
0: Ha! You have a banana fight in the kitchen and I'm crazy?
3: Have you done the pots and pans? I need them to make dinner.
0: Hey, you do the pots and pans if you want them so much.
3: You need a power hose to wash the plate. How am I supposed to get the pans clean?
0: Beats me. Whoa!
3: Hey, what was that?
0: Sounds like the dog that you're supposed to be taking care of.
3: Oh, no! I let him run around the backyard this afternoon, and I forgot to take him in again. I better feed him. I'll be right back.
0: You ought to let him have what's in those pans. I'll bet he can lick them clean.
3: Hey, that's a good idea.
4: Olivia, you didn't.
3: Well, why not?
4: Oh, dear. And where were you while all this was going on, Camilla?
2: I was being a little angel.
0: Ha! Sure you were.
5: There. I think we got all the banana out of your hair.
2: Thank you.
5: Now, about supper.
2: Can I watch a movie while you fix supper?
5: I suppose so. What do you plan to watch?
2: Oh, I don't know. I'll find something.
5: All right. Just make sure it's appropriate.
2: I will.
0: Go on, Camilla. Tell him what you watched.
3: Yeah.
2: He probably won't know it anyway.
4: Try me.
2: The War of the Jurassic Aliens.
4: What? They changed the movie rating system because of the intensity of that film. How in the world did you think that that was appropriate to watch?
3: She wanted to see it, that's how.
2: And my mom said a couple of weeks ago that I'm getting old enough to watch more grown-up movies.
4: Mm-hmm. That one?
2: Well, not that one specifically.
4: So, what happened when you watched it?
2: Nothing.
4: Nothing?
2: Oh, this is a bad idea! I can't look! I can't look!
4: And about this time, Maria must have found you in the backyard. Is that right, Matthew?
0: Uh-huh.
4: And what did she think of your dishwashing method?
0: She was surprisingly calm about it.
5: Honestly, Matthew, you've got dishes all over the lawn.
0: It's okay, they're plastic.
5: Well, do you really think washing them in this way is a good idea? Perhaps you should scrub them in a more conventional manner.
0: They're fairly clean now. I just need to rinse them off in the sink.
5: With soap?
0: If you say so.
5: And where has Olivia...
3: Oh! I'm here!
5: Oh, goodness, is that a pony?
3: No, it's our neighbor's dog. Hold on.
5: Oh, down.
3: Come on, Bruno. Cut it out.
5: Down.
3: I have to feed him anyway, so I thought I'd have him help us out.
5: Oh, good heavens, down, boy. Help us.
3: He's going to lick out the pots and pans.
5: I'm not entirely sure that... Oh. Yes, all right. Whatever he likes.
3: Okay, watch. Come on. Yep.
5: I've never seen anything like this. We really must get dinner back on track.
3: I'll be in to help after I get Bruno cleaning these pots.
5: If you insist. I think I smelled mailman on his breath. Oh, goodness. I'll just be inside.
3: Here you go, Bruno. Dinner. Matthew! Matthew! Could you keep an eye on Bruno? It's going to take him a while, and I need to help Maria with dinner.
0: Yeah, sure.
3: Thanks! Okay, so we get this frying oil nice and hot, and then we put the sliced bananas in.
5: Olivia, I'm still not entirely convinced this meal of bananas and powdered sugar is a decent meal. It seems rather more like a dessert to me. What do you think?
3: Well,
5: What now?
3: It's Matthew. Matthew! Matthew, what are you doing?
0: Your dog keeps trying to bury the pots and pans. Make him stop.
3: Do I have to take care of everything? Bruno, come here. Right this minute. Come on. No. I don't want to play. Sit.
5: Oh,
3: sit.
5: No, no, don't let that animal in the house. He'll destroy everything.
3: I'm trying to, but he's too strong.
9: Guys, I decided it was a bad idea to watch that really scary movie.
3: Come on. No,
2: Trash
3: Bruno.
2: Alien.
3: Oh, no, stress.
5: Oh, no, no, no.
0: Put a saddle on him, I'll ride him out.
3: Now, don't you care? I've got him.
2: Guys,
5: what is it, Camilla? What is it?
2: I think the stuff on the stove is starting to burn.
5: Oh, is that smoke?
0: Bruno smokes?
5: Not Bruno, it's the frying oil.
4: Oh, well, no one put out a call for skin grafts, so I'm assuming everyone survived.
3: Well, fortunately, Maria had some emergency training. She grabbed the metal lid to the frying pan and put it on top. That smothered the fire while she turned off the stove.
4: Oh, yeah. Good.
0: But in the confusion, the dog got away and the smoke alarm wouldn't stop screeching at us.
3: Oh, no! Get the dog!
5: Matthew, stop that alarm! Oh, he's destroying the living room!
0: Somebody open the windows!
5: Oh, I want my mother!
3: Camilla, just sit down and stay out of the way while we catch the dog!
0: Oh, don't sit in that chair, Camilla! I need to reach the alarm!
2: Would you just make up your mind?
0: I just need to push the reset button!
3: Incoming! Incoming!
0: Watch out!
3: Alarm.
0: Well, that was one way to stop it.
5: No, no, I've got him. No, no, I don't. He's coming
3: back your way. Stop that dog! Got him! Help! Matthew, help me!
0: I got him too!
5: I believe I have him!
3: Good boy!
5: Good.
3: That's right.
5: Boy.
3: Be still.
5: Dog.
3: That's right.
5: Doggy!
3: Be still. Stay calm.
5: It's better.
3: Oh, Bruno.
10: Oh, what's going on here?
11: Well, this looks interesting.
12: Yeah. Hey, you over there, I have a special invitation just for you. It's an invitation to this super cool secret club. Well, it's not really a secret. 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
13: 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We always love hearing from you.
3: Okay, that's done. Bruno's home safe and sound.
11: Good. Now sit down. It's time for a family meeting.
3: Uh-oh.
0: In front of a stranger?
10: Maria's an unofficial member of the family now.
11: Baptized by fire, so to speak.
3: Look, before you start, I want to say that it's all my fault. I take full responsibility for everything that's happened.
0: Thanks, Olivia. She's right, Dad. It's all her fault.
3: Works for me.
11: Okay, that's very noble, Olivia, but it's not enough.
3: Oh, rats.
10: I thought you all wanted more responsibility. I thought you were going to prove how grown up you were.
0: That was the plan, but, you know, things happen, and suddenly other things happen, and then...
11: Then what?
0: Nothing. I'm going to stop talking now.
10: I'm really disappointed in the three of you.
2: In a way, it's not all our fault.
11: It isn't?
2: No. We really didn't expect Maria to be such a pushover.
10: That's not funny.
11: No, that's not funny at all.
10: Maria did exactly what we asked her to do. You wanted freedom and responsibility. You promised that you were old enough to make wise choices. And so we told Maria to let you decide what rules would be followed.
3: Wait, you told her to do that?
10: Yes.
11: Mm-hmm.
0: Oh, man. If I'd known that, I would have tried a lot of other things.
11: I hope that's a joke.
0: Yes, of course it is.
11: Of course it is.
10: Fortunately, Maria called when things started getting out of hand.
11: Honestly, a banana fight, girls? And what stroke of genius led you to the backyard plate toss, Matthew?
0: Aww.
10: Camilla, the Jurassic Alien movie? Really?
2: I'm sorry.
0: I'm sorry, too.
3: Me too.
11: Okay, we'll work out your punishments after Maria goes. There's no point in having a witness. I mean, for her to witness that part. Thank you, Maria.
5: You're welcome, Mr. Parker. Though... Well, I guess you can stop calling me Maria now.
2: Wait.
5: Yeah, it's Charlotte, actually. Charlotte Maria. I only use the whole Maria thing when I'm playing an English nanny.
2: But you're not Cambridge?
11: English, and no, she's not. She's really an actress from the college theater department.
5: Ta-da!
3: Wait, you mean this whole thing was a setup?
10: Like we said, we wanted to see just how responsible you'd be.
0: Busted!
11: Uh-huh. In more ways than one. Say goodnight to Charlotte, everybody.
14: Good night, Charlotte.
5: Good night, guys. Thanks for a remarkable experience. It was, simply smashing.
4: So, you had a week to figure out what lessons you've learned, huh?
2: That and cleaning every square inch of our house.
0: Ugh. And handing over our allowance for repairs.
4: Just out of curiosity, what did you learn from the experience?
3: We're not as grown up as we'd like to think we are. And, given the chance, we're still inclined to try to get away with things rather than do what's responsible.
4: Well said, Olivia. You've been practicing that, I guess.
3: Over and over.
0: We get to appear before the Mom and Dad parole board this afternoon. We have to persuade them that we've really learned something.
2: Or you won't see us for another week.
4: Well, it sounds like you're on the right track.
0: Can you give us any advice about what else we should say?
3: Yeah.
4: Well, I can't coach you on that. Your parents know you well, and they know how far you can be trusted.
0: I don't think they trust us very much now.
3: No.
4: Probably not. You'll have to earn that back by showing them that you're trustworthy. And even though you fuss about wanting to be grown up and have more responsibility, your parents love you enough not to let you take on more than you can handle. Do you see that?
3: Yeah, I get it. That's an important lesson all by itself.
0: Teacher's pet.
2: And I learned another lesson.
4: Oh, what's that, Camilla?
2: Never trust a babysitter with a fake English accent.
4: Well, there is that one, too.
14: In the Gospel of Luke, chapter 16, verse 10, Jesus says, "Anyone who is trustworthy in little things is trustworthy in great. Anyone who is dishonest in little things is dishonest in great." How do you think that verse fits Olivia, Matthew, and Camilla Parker? They made some pretty wild choices, the kind that may have made sense in the moment, but seemed wrong later. Have you ever been in a situation where you got caught up in the moment and made the wrong decision? I'd love to hear what you did and what you learned from it. Send me a note at Adventures in Odyssey, Colorado Springs, Colorado, 80995, or in Canada, write to Box 9800, Vancouver, BC, V6B4G3. Today's adventure, An Agreeable Nanny, is included in Album 52, along with 11 other episodes. 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An Agreeable Nanny was written by Bob Hoos and Paul McCusker, with sound design by Christopher Deal and music by John Campbell. Our cast included Zach Callison, Hope Levy, Sydney Shiatani, and Carrie Walgren. And I'm Chris, hoping you'll join us again next time for more Adventures in Odyssey.

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Psalm 100 verses 1 to 2 tells us, "Make a joyful noise unto the Lord, all ye lands. Serve the Lord with gladness. Come before his presence with singing."

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2: Yes, sir, Captain.
0: It's time to go ashore.
3: Is this Camp Kookawackawatz?
0: No, Peanut, but this is about as far up the river as we'd better try to sail the Jolly Roger. We'll hike the rest of the way to camp.
3: Captain Patch, there's a bus coming up the road.
0: There sure is, Pixie Pirate. Ahoy, mates!
4: Howdy, neighbors! You patch your part!
0: That's right, Mr. Bus Driver.
4: My name is Uncle Mac, and I'm pleased to punch to make your acquaintance.
0: It's a pleasure to meet you, too. Where are you headed with this busload of fine-looking sailors?
4: Camp Kookawackawatz. You're speaking this week, ain't you?
0: I will be if I can get there.
4: Well, no dilly-dally. Climb aboard and bring your whole crew with you. We got loads of room.
0: We sure appreciate this, Uncle Mac. All aboard, crew!
4: Next stop, Camp Kookawackawatz.

0: Give me a K!
1: K!
0: Give me an Uka!
1: Uka!
0: Give me a W!
1: W!
0: Give me an Aka!
1: Aka!
0: What do you got?
1: Kookawaka, kookawaka, fun, ooh, fun, ooh! Kookawaka, kookawaka, number one, ooh!
2: Oh! That sounded ultra-fantastic, super fun!
3: That don't sound good! They've been warming up for the last 5 hours!
2: Sing another one, please!
4: We've sung every song we can think of at least 10 times.
5: How about make a joyful noise?
4: Hey, yeah! That's a great idea!

0: Here we are, kids. Camp Cuckoo Woods. Everybody out.
1: Wow, look at that beautiful lake.
2: And they've got an archery range.
3: Okie dokie, troops. Fall in.
1: Who is he?
2: He kind of looks like a soldier out of an old movie, Peanut.
3: I said fall in, troops. Line up. Hey, hey, hey, hey. Welcome to Camp Cuckawacka Woods, Captain Patch.
4: Thank you, sir.
5: Oh, Sonny Boy! Sonny Boy! Oh, you look so cute in your new army play clothes.
3: Mother, please, not in front of the troops.
5: Oh, sorry, sweetie Kent. I didn't know you were playing army.
3: Mother, I'm not playing. I'm working.
5: Oh, certainly you are. I understand, dearie. And who is this nice young man?
3: This is Patch the Pirate, our camp speaker this week.
5: Hello there. I'm Calamine Wimple, the camp nurse. And this is my son, Francis Charbon Wimple. Doesn't he make a handsome camp director?
3: Company attention! Now, as I was saying, troops, this is Camp Cuckawacka Woods. Let me warn you that behind each of these innocent-looking trees lies a thousand dangers. Snakes!
6: Snakes!
3: Bears!
6: Bears!
3: Indians!
6: Indians!
3: And wild asparagus!
7: Wild asparagus?
3: But never fear! I, your fearless leader and master woodsman, am here.
5: Oh, Sonny Boy, you're so commanding.
3: Mother, please. Troops, you must never leave camp without me. Yes, sir?
6: Yes, sir.
3: I can't hear you.
6: Yes, sir.
3: Around here, my word is law for both man and frog.
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0: Captain Patch, if you'll excuse me for a moment, I need to inspect the troops.
1: That would be fine, Sarge.
0: Company attention!
2: Quick! Get in line, Tubby!
3: I've got a little more to move than you, String Bean.
0: What's your name, Shorty?
4: Mortimer.
0: Speak up, son, I can't hear you. Got marbles in your mouth?
3: Mm-hmm. Candy bar, sir.
0: That's a strange name.
3: No, I mean my name is Mortimer Tubfield III, sir.
0: I think I like candy bar better. What do you folks call you?
3: My friends call me Tubby.
0: That's more like it. Now, Tubby, I want you to suck in that stomach before somebody trips over it.
3: Yes, sir.
0: Troops, when I give the order, we're going to march to the House of Chow.
5: Yes, sir.
0: Head them up, move them out, forward, march. Hut one, hut two, hey. I can see it's gonna be a long week. Okay, men, this is the House of Chow. Grab a plate and some chopsticks and start through the line.
3: Chopsticks?
1: This sure is a nice dining hall.
0: Thank you, Captain Pat.
6: Sarge, what's the name of your camp cook?
0: Who?
6: The camp cook?
0: Who?
6: The man who cooks the food.
0: That's his name.
6: That's who?
0: That's right. He's the best.
6: Who's the best?
0: Oh, he sure is. In fact, he'll be flinging some food on your plate any second now.
3: What Sissy is trying to ask is who's the one who does the cooking around here?
0: Oh, you met him too.
3: No, I've never met him. Who is the camp cook?
0: Of course he is. I hired him myself.
7: Ofu, Amagasaki, Toyota, no Ruru, Jukitoya, Chuck, Chuck.
6: Zowie, look at the way that Japanese guy is swinging all those big spoons and knives around.
8: What's he doing? He must be the camp cook, Peanut.
9: Hurry and hold up your plate, Pixie. Here comes your supper.
7: Habachi, some kabu tofu, and grab some kamikaze. Hiya! Chup, chup.
8: Look out. Here it comes. Ew, what is it?
10: Oh, that's my favorite. Boy, yucky, uppy chucky.
7: Oh, delicious. Chup, chup.
0: All right, campers. I'd like to introduce you to our camp cook, Hu Flung Chow.
5: Hu Flung Chow?
0: He sure did, and he never misses. He's named after his grandfather, Far Flung Chow.
3: I was wondering, are there any other choices for dinner?
7: Oh, certainly. Many choices. Hu Flung Chow also make very good flaming skunk bobs and freeze-dried tadpole almond ding. Chup, chup.
3: Do you have any, Twinkies?
7: Twinkies? So sorry. Never hear of Twinkie. Or more have foreign food here. Chop chop.
9: Come on, Tubby, grab a plate. There's nothing like camp food.
3: You can say that again.
7: Oh, so delicious. Chop chop.

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1: Okidoki, Troops. Prepare to march to Lookout Rock for our evening service. Head 'em up. Move 'em out. Forward. Harch. Hut one. Hut two. Hey, hey. Ho.
2: Oh, Charlotte. You are so commanding.
1: Left face. Mother, please. Oh. About face. Forward. Company. Halt.
3: Wow, you can see the whole camp from up here.
4: It sure is pretty.
5: What a gosh-y-mashy lashy sunset.
4: Just think, God created all this.
6: Yes, and that same great God sent his own son to die for you and me.
4: But, Captain, I never quite understood why Jesus really had to die. Didn't God command the Israelites to sacrifice lambs to take away their sins? Why couldn't we have just kept on sacrificing animals?
6: Because, Tubby, the blood of animals can't really take our sins away.
4: Then why did God command it?
6: Because God was trying to show his people something he was going to do in the future. One day he would send a spotless lamb straight from heaven.
7: The Lamb of God?
6: That's right, String Bean. The Lord Jesus Christ himself, God's perfect lamb.

0: It sure got dark in a hurry.
1: Look, an arrow just hit Sarge in the head.
2: Charmin! Oh, Mommy's here. Oh, no, he's dead. Sonny boy, speak to me.
3: Mother. Oh. Oh. This is it. The end of life. Last round.
2: Oh, my precious baby. Let me hold you close and squeeze my Charmin.
4: I'm sorry to interrupt, Sarge, but I think this arrow only punctured your hat, not your head.
5: My hat?
2: Oh, Sonny boy, oh, I'm so sorry.
4: I hope it's nothing serious.
5: Serious? I had to send in 5 sugar snack box tops, 6 marbles, and my pet gerbil to get this hat?
1: Sarge, there's a note on the arrow.
5: Oh, no. It must be that Chief Cuckawacka again. I sure wish he'd used Pony Express instead of arrow mail. That's the 87th hat he's ruined this week.
6: You mean you have that many hats?
5: Yes, sirree. A camp director always wears a lot of hats.
0: What's the note say?
7: That's strange. It just has some pictures on it. A painting of an Indian chief, a big eyeball, a blue ribbon, a full moon, and a giant campfire. Who can read that?
5: Hey, you're right, Sissy. Maybe he can. Give it a try, who?
3: Also. Honorable notes say, Chief Cuckawacka is watching us closely all the time. Also, he say reward be given out at council fire of full moon. Beware and be ready. Chop, chop.
1: Are there really Indians in these woods?
4: There's a legend which says that Chief Cuckawacka still roams these woods, riding a giant white buffalo named Thundercloud.
1: Sounds scary.
6: Don't worry, String. Every camp has its Indian stories. Sarge probably just dreamed this one up to scare us a little.
5: Dreamed it up, huh? The chief is probably watching every move we make.
0: Why would Chief Cuckawacka be watching us?
4: This camp is built on the ancient hunting grounds of the Cuckawacka Indians, and they say the chief is always watching to see if campers are developing the outdoor skills that the Cuckawacka Indians were famous for.
0: What kind of skills?
7: Skills like making your own bow and arrow, identifying different plants, fire building, tracking, keeping a clean teepee, following orders.
1: We've got to learn all that.
5: If you want to be rewarded by the chief, you sure do. The moon is just about full and he could come at any time.
1: Any time?
6: String, don't worry about it. Sarge is probably just having a little fun with you.
5: Having a little fun, huh? Tubby, you just wait till the rewards are passed out at the council fire of the full moon. Then we'll see who's having fun.
2: Here, Charmin! It's time to take your chewy cherry hippopotamus vitamin C tablet.
5: Mother, please! Don't call me Charmin in front of the troops!
2: Oh, sorry, Sarge. You little cutie. Now open up.
5: But, Mother, I don't need...
2: I'll just put this little vitamin in your mouthy, wouthy, and I'll just push it down your throat. There. Now, that wasn't so bad, was it?
5: No, Mother.
1: Look at that sky. I've never seen so many stars.
7: Oh, it's just breathtakingly gorgeous, gorgeous, ticklish.
3: Also, that very good word, chop, chop.
0: Just think, God made every one of those stars.
8: And the sun and the moon.
0: And the valleys and mountains and everything.
4: Our Lord sure is a great God.
7: He sure is.

0: Okie dokie, troops. It's time to head for your teepees and hit the sack. Hit 'em up. Move mount. Forward. Harch. Hut one. Hut two. Hey, hey. Ho, ho. Hug a bucky rubber ducky. Right face. Left face.
1: Hey, String, are you asleep yet?
2: Just about.
1: String, are you drinking something?
2: No, are you?
1: No. But what's that noise?
3: Teepee, my favorite!
1: Hey, there's a bug on my arm. Stop that, what are you doing?
3: Who, me?
1: Yes, you?
3: Oh, hi, my name is Luna.
1: What's your beak doing in my arm?
3: I was just getting a little warm drink before going to bed.
1: A drink? But that's my arm.
3: I know. And it's rather tasty, too.
1: What are you, anyway?
3: Oh, I'm just a common, ordinary, everyday, run-of-the-mill, harmless, tick.
1: Tick? Don't ticks carry all kinds of diseases?
3: No, I never do anything like that. That's the other side of the family.
1: Luna?
3: Oh, I'm sorry. I just find you so appealing. You're not ticked off at me, are you?
1: Well, I guess not. But would you mind changing the subject to a different vein?
3: Oh, I'd love to. How about this big one over here?
1: Luna?
3: Oh, I'm sorry. I guess I'm just an impulsive eater.
1: I don't care what kind of eater you are. Take your beak out of my arm right now.
3: Oh, I was afraid it would come to this.
1: What's wrong?
3: I just don't feel as close to you anymore.
1: Oh, come on. Don't cry. Say, how would you like to sleep in my shirt pocket?
3: Okay.
2: What's going on over there, Tubby?
1: Oh, it's kind of hard to explain.
2: Well, good night.
1: Good night, String. Good night, lunatic.
3: Good night. Sleep tight. And don't let the ticks bite.
2: It's so still and quiet out here.
1: Yeah, I know. It bothers me, too. Wouldn't it be nice to have a stereo, or a video game, or a TV, or just anything to make some noise?
2: No, I kind of like it quiet like this.
1: You do?
2: Yeah. Out here in the woods with God's creation all around me, it just seems a lot easier to think about God and all that He's done.

0: Okie dokie, troops. Everybody roll out of the rack.
1: Teriyaki, sukiyaki, almond ding karate. Hiya!
2: Who's making all that noise?
0: Who? That's right. He's been out gathering breakfast since dawn.
3: He's making the House of Chow's specialty. It's called Highway Hash.
4: Highway Hash? What's in it?
3: Well, it's different every time he makes it. He just picks up everything he finds on the road and flings it into a big pot. Good. No critter is safe in these here woods, dead or alive.
0: Okie dokie, troops, listen up. For our first lesson, String Bean, please identify this object I hold in my hand.
5: It looks like a mushroom, Sarge.
6: A cute little mushroom, too.
7: Yum, yum. I love to eat mushrooms.
0: Not this mushroom, Pee-wee. This one is called a destroying angel. Just eating one of these little cuties will put you 6 feet under.
3: My Charmin, aren't we dramatic?
4: Hey, String, look how many times I can make this rock skip across the lake.
5: Tubby, you'd better pay attention to what Sarge is saying. It sounds pretty important. Besides, the chief might be watching.
4: I told you, String, there ain't no chief, and even if there is, he's not gonna bother us.
8: All you mates gather round and bring your Bibles.
6: Oh, goody! Bible time!
4: Why do we have to have Bible time?
8: So we can learn how we ought to live.
4: But I'm already a Christian. It doesn't really matter how I live, does it?
8: Tubby, there will come a day when how you lived your life as a Christian will make all the difference in the world.
4: Really? When?
8: When you stand before the judgment seat of Christ.
4: But I'm a Christian. I didn't think I was supposed to be judged. I'm going to heaven.
8: You're partly right, Tubby. Once you receive Christ as your Savior, your eternal destiny is settled. You've got a place in heaven reserved just for you.
4: Then why'd you say I was going to the judgment seat of Christ?
8: Because 2 Corinthians 5:10 says that all Christians are going there.
4: Why?
8: So the Lord Himself can reward us for the things we've done, according to whether our deeds have been good or bad.
4: When is all this supposed to happen?
8: It could happen at any moment, Tubby. The Lord Jesus says in the Bible that He's coming quickly and that He's bringing His rewards with Him.
0: Okie dokie, troops. It's time for everybody to clean up your teepees. Inspection in 5 minutes.
6: Captain, could we sing a song while we clean up our teepees?
8: That's a great idea, Pixie. Let's sing a scripture song.

0: Captain Patch?
1: Yes, Sarge?
0: You're ready to inspect the troops?
1: Anything you say, Sarge.
0: Let's walk over this direction.
2: Tubby, you'd better clean up some of your stuff before inspection.
3: Tubby! Help! Help, Tubby! Get me out of here! Get me out on the floor! Quick!
4: Luna, what were you doing in my cherry cola?
3: Cherry cola? That's awful strong stuff. I thought it was something else, being nice and red and everything.
4: Now get back in my pocket.
3: Anything you say, mister. Getting kind of bossy, ain't ya? You actually drink that stuff? Yuck!
1: Tubby, what are all these candy wrappers doing all over the floor?
4: Well, I was getting kind of hungry.
0: And what about all these cherry cola cans?
4: I had to have something to wash down the candy bars.
1: And your clothes are scattered everywhere.
4: Well, I wasn't sure if you were going to check on me or not.
0: Tubby, how about a few words of wisdom from old Sarge?

0: a messy shack.
1: Clean it up!
2: Okie dokie, troops. Each one of you has been given a copy of Chief Cuckawacka's Outdoor Handbook to memorize. On page 4,362, you'll find detailed information concerning the snakes which inhabit Camp Cuckawacka Woods.
3: Some of them are sure pretty, like this rusty-colored one on the next page.
2: Oh, he's pretty, all right. Pretty deadly. That is a copperhead.
4: Hey, String, come on. I found where the ping-pong tables are.
3: You'd better try to learn this stuff, Tubby. It might come in handy.
5: What's that?
6: Sounds like thunder, Peanut.
2: That's not thunder, troops. That's the sound of Chief Cuckawacka's giant white buffalo galloping up the trail.
7: Look! There's a cloud of dust over the trail.
8: Yes, sirree. That's Thundercloud, all right.
4: Where'd String Bean go?
7: Isn't that him sitting over there on that hollow log?
9: What's wrong, String?
3: Nothing.
9: Come on, String. You can tell me.
3: Every time I think about Chief Cuckawacka coming to get us, I start thinking about the Lord coming back to get us.
9: What's wrong with that?
3: I'm kind of scared.
9: You have received Christ as your Savior, haven't you?
3: Yes. I did about a year ago.
9: Then why are you scared?
3: I'm not sure I'm saved.
9: Why?
3: Well, sometimes I just don't feel like I've been good enough to be saved. And before I got saved, I did a bunch of bad things. I mean, real bad things.
9: I know what you mean. Sometimes I feel awfully unworthy of God's gift of salvation, too.
3: You, Captain?
9: Yes, so I have to remind myself that it's not my goodness that saved me. When I, by faith, received God's gift of eternal life, Jesus Christ, the Lamb of God, was the one who did the saving.
3: I think I'm beginning to understand.
9: You see, String, no matter how unworthy I feel, it always helps me when I remember these words from Revelation 5:12, "Worthy is the Lamb."

0: Okie dokie, troops. I've given each of you enough wood for one bow and three arrows. Get out your pocket knives and start carving.
1: Oh, boy, I love to carve. Don't you, Peanut?
2: Yes, ma'am. This is fun.
3: Look at my bow and arrow, Sissy.
4: That's really spiffity-miff, Pee-wee.
3: Tubby, look at mine. I'm almost done. Tubby, you haven't even started.
5: Don't worry, String Bean. I've got plenty of time.
1: Look up there at Cuckawacka Cliff. What's that?
4: Looks like smoke signals.
5: String Bean, come on. Let's run up and see where those so-called smoke signals are coming from. I'll prove to you that all this Indian business is one big joke.
3: But we're not supposed to leave.
5: Come on, you worry too much. Now be quiet. Let's sneak out of here.
3: It looks like we're getting close.
5: Let's slow down. The cliff is right up here.
3: What's that noise I keep hearing?
5: What noise?
3: That noise!
5: Oh, that's just Lunatic. She's sleeping in my pocket. She drank some of my cherry cola and got the hiccups.
6: I still can't believe you really drink that stuff.
3: Tubby, look! What is it?
5: Maybe it's some kind of mountain.
3: That's no mountain, Tubby. That's a super-duper king-sized teepee.
5: A teepee? It's huge.
3: If you think that's huge, just look at that giant white buffalo over there.
5: Unbelievable.
3: Quick, hide behind this tree. Shh, somebody's coming out of the teepee.
5: Get down. It's him.
3: He's gigantic.
7: Thundercloud, rest. Council fire, come soon. Something wrong. Birds quiet. Someone here.
5: Oh, no.
7: Someone spy.
3: Tubby, he knows we're here.
5: Quick, let's get out of here.
3: I'm right behind you. Tubby, we've been wandering around for hours. Let's face it, we're lost.
5: I'm starved.
3: Me too.
6: We three. Tubby, can we be blood brothers?
5: Luna, keep your beats yourself.
6: Oh, all right. I'm sorry already. Don't be so sensitive. Oh, these hiccups. I need to lie down for a while.
3: Hey, we just had that class on edible plants. There's got to be something around here we can eat.
5: Hey, String Bean, here's a good-looking mushroom. I'll see how it tastes.
3: Tubby, don't! That's a destroying angel. It's deadly.
5: Thanks, String. Guess I should have listened. I've sure got a lot of catching up to do before the council fire of the full moon.
3: I tried to warn you, Tubby.
5: Hey, I'm gonna climb this tree and see if I can tell which way we need to go.
3: That's a good idea. Tubby, that's a dead branch you're standing on.
5: String, help! Oh, my arm.
6: Wow, that was fun! Can we do that again?
5: Oh.
3: Tubby, are you all right?
5: Oh, that hurt. I guess I'm lucky all these leaves were here to break my fall. Oh, they do make a nice soft bed.
3: I hate to disturb your beauty rest, but according to page 5681 of Chief Cuckawacka's Outdoor Handbook, you were lounging in a bed of posturpedic poison ivy.
5: Poison ivy? I give up. Poison mushrooms, poison ivy, bugs, Indians, snakes. I just want to go home.

0: Well, I guess we ought to try to build a fire. Looks like we may spend the night here.
1: You just better build the fire yourself. I wasn't listening to that lesson either.
0: Tubby, do you hear something?
1: It's just Luna.
0: No, listen.
1: Hey, sounds like Captain Patch and Sarge and the rest of the camp.
0: They must be looking for us.
1: Let's go find them.
0: Captain Patch, Pee-wee,
1: Sarge.
0: Here we are.
2: Ahoy, mates.
1: Oh, it's great to see you.
3: Company, halt.
4: Oh, you poor dears. Are you all right?
1: He's real. I saw him, and he's at least 10 feet tall with a giant teepee.
3: Now hold your horses, Tubby. Pull the reins and settle down.
1: Sarge, let's get back to camp. I've got to clean my teepee right now.
3: I'm afraid we're too far from camp, Tubby. We're going to have to spend the night here.
5: It's already getting dark.
1: Pixie, could you teach me how to identify the different kinds of snakes?
5: I'd love to, Tubby, but I left my handbook back at camp.
1: Who's going to take me back to camp?
6: Who? No can do. So sorry. Honorable Hoofwang Chow grocery shopping. Shop, shop.
1: Grocery shopping in the middle of the woods?
6: So. I look for Mugu Guy Raccoon and Mugu Girl Raccoon. Shop, shop.
5: What are all these birds?
7: That one almost hit me.
3: Those aren't birds. Those are Kukawaka fruit bats.
1: He's killing them with karate chops.
3: That's Hoofwang Chow for you. Always thinking about the next meal.
5: It's getting chilly willikers.
4: Oh, sonny boy, I've got your cozy onesie and your pinky poodle earmuffs.
1: I'm itching all over.
0: Calamine, do you think you could help Tubby? He fell on some poison ivy today.
8: It was better than a roller coaster.
4: Poison ivy? Oh, you poor little darling. Where does it itch?
1: All over my face and arms.
4: Why, here, honey. I'll fix you up with some of my special pink lotion.
6: Also, pink Russian look delicious. Make good Hong Kong flu chow. Chop, chop.
1: Wow, it does take away the itching.
8: Tastes good, too.
0: And you sure look pretty in pink.
8: Thank you.
5: Captain Patch, can we sing a song of praise to the Lord before we go to sleep?
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0: 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Get warm and comfy in your sleeping bags while I play you to sleep.
1: Oh, Sarmon, I should have never let you quit your trumpet lessons.
2: Luna, stop that.
3: Oh, I thought you were asleep. I was just getting a little bedtime snack. I'm starved.
2: Well, can't you find something else to eat besides me?
3: Oh, I'd just about give anything for a peanut butter and jelly sandwich.
2: Hey, I just remembered. Mom gave me a peanut butter and jelly sandwich just before I got on the bus.
3: What'd she do with it?
2: I'm not sure.
3: Oh, come on, Tubby. Try to remember. This is really important.
2: Let's see. I think I put it in my pocket. Hey, it's still there.
3: You are kidding.
2: Been sleeping on it for several days. Kind of flat.
3: Oh, Tubby, it's beautiful.
2: It's yours if you want it.
3: If I want it. You don't know what this means to me.

0: think maybe you could chew with your mouth closed?
1: Oh, sorry, Tubby. It might be more quiet if I ate inside your pocket.
0: Well, all right, Luna, but try not to make a mess. Good night.
1: Good night, Tubby. Oh, this is kind of sticky. Mmm, I love crunch. Oh, wow.
0: Where is everybody?
2: Boy, come. We ride Thundercloud.
0: I'm scared. Please don't make me go.
2: Sit on neck of Thundercloud. Hold horns.
0: Not tonight. I'm not ready. Just give me a couple more days.
2: We go now.
0: Yes, sir.
2: Thundercloud, take us to Council Fire of Full Moon.
0: Chief, I'm sorry. I just didn't believe you were coming, so I didn't even try.
2: Me watch from woods.
0: If I could just have a few more days, I'd do my best to...
2: No more time.
0: But I promised to work real hard for you, so...
2: Too late. Time for Council Fire of Full Moon. Come.
0: Yes, sir.
3: Tubby, look at this neat tomahawk I got for fire building.
0: That's nice, Pee-wee.
4: Hey, Tubby, I got this pretty pair of moccasins for keeping such a clean teepee.
0: They're really pretty, Sissy.
5: Hey, Tubby, look at this Indian headdress I got because I knew all my animal tracks.
0: That's great, String.
2: Boy, come into Council Teepee.
0: Alone?
2: Each brave must come alone to Council Fire. Stand by fire. Young brave wear war paint?
0: No, sir. That's just Calamine's lotion.
2: Let Council Fire begin. First, Chief want to see boy's bow and arrow.
0: I didn't make one.
2: You no make bow?
0: I just didn't believe you were coming.
2: One final test. Look down at box. Two snakes in box. One snake make good pet. One snake poison. Pick up one snake.
0: But which one? Oh, I should have listened.
2: Young brave, pick up one snake.
0: Well, here goes.
2: Stop! No touch snake. Young brave, not learn skills of Cuckawacka warrior.
0: I'm sorry, Chief.
2: Chief, sorry. Boy. No reward.
0: No reward?
2: Council Fire of Full Moon over. Boy, leave now.
0: But I didn't...
2: Leave now.
0: Yes, sir.
3: What do you get, Tubby?
5: Come on, show us your reward.
0: I didn't get any.
5: Oh, Tubby, I'm sorry.
4: You can have mine, Tubby.
6: You poor dear. Sonny boy, would you try to cheer up poor little Tubby?
7: Sure, Mother. Okie dokie, kid. When the going gets tough, the tough get going. Stick out that chest, pull in that belly, put a smile on that face, keep your chin up, and that's an order.
6: Oh, Shaman, you have such a way with words.
0: Oh, the council fire's over. Who cares what happens now?
8: Also, who flung Chow care very much what happened to little friend? Chop, chop.
0: Luna!
1: Oh, I'm sorry, Tubby. I didn't mean to get under your skin, but I just wanted to find out what was eating at you. What's wrong?
0: Oh, never mind. It's all my fault. Everyone tried to warn me.
9: Tubby, the council fire of the full moon could be one of the best things that's ever happened to you, if you learn a lesson from it.
0: What do you mean, Captain?
9: You weren't ready for the chief to come, were you?
0: I sure wasn't.
9: Well, there's someone a lot more important than the chief, whom we need to be ready to meet at any moment, the Lord Jesus Christ.
4: Right now, he's in heaven preparing to come, and he's bringing his rewards with him.
0: How can I be sure I'm ready?
4: By faithfully reading and obeying his word, and by telling others of his love for them.
0: Do you know when he's coming, Captain Patch?
9: No man on earth knows the answer to that question, Tubby. That's why we need to be ready at any moment. For the Lord himself shall descend from heaven with a shout, with the voice of the archangel, and with the trump of God. Tubby?
0: Yes, Captain Patch?
9: Listen for the trumpet.

Psalm 1. Blessed is the man that walketh not in the counsel of the ungodly, nor standeth in the way of sinners, nor sitteth in the seat of the scornful. But his delight is in the law of the Lord, and in his law doth he meditate day and night. And he shall be like a tree planted by the rivers of water, that bringeth forth his fruit in his season. His leaf also shall not wither, and whatsoever he doeth shall prosper. The ungodly are not so, but are like the chaff which the wind driveth away. Therefore the ungodly shall not stand in the judgment, nor sinners in the congregation of the righteous. For the Lord knoweth the way of the righteous, but the way of the ungodly shall perish. Psalm 1.

0: The Lord is my shepherd, I shall not want.
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2: He restoreth my soul.
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1: Yea, though I walk through the valley of the shadow of death, I will fear no evil.
0: For thou art with me. 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
0: Thou anointest my head with oil.
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4: 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Teach me thy paths. Lead me in thy truth and teach me, for thou art the God of my salvation. 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

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O Lord, give them the strength to mount up with wings as eagles.

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As Christians, we need to spend our lives seeking the greatest treasure of all, the Lord Jesus Christ.

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Zephaniah 3:17 tells us, "The Lord thy God in the midst of thee is mighty. He will save. He will rejoice over thee with joy."

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Seek, and ye shall find. 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

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Joshua 1:9 tells us, "Be strong and of a good courage. Be not afraid, neither be thou dismayed. For the Lord thy God is with thee whithersoever thou goest."

0: 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In all thy ways acknowledge him, and he shall direct thy paths."
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Psalm 100. Make a joyful noise unto the Lord, all ye lands. Serve the Lord with gladness. Come before his presence with singing. Know ye that the Lord, he is God. It is he that hath made us, and not we ourselves. We are his people, and the sheep of his pasture. Enter into his gates with thanksgiving, and into his courts with praise. Be thankful unto him, and bless his name. For the Lord is good, his mercy is everlasting, and his truth endureth to all generations. Psalm 100.

Trust in the Lord with all thine heart, and lean not unto thine own understanding. In all thy ways acknowledge him, and he shall direct thy paths.

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Be strong in the Lord and in the power of his might. Put on the whole armor of God, that ye may be able to stand against the wiles of the devil. Stand therefore, having your loins girt about with truth, and having on the breastplate of righteousness, and your feet shod with the preparation of the gospel of peace. Above all, taking the shield of faith, wherewith ye shall be able to quench all the fiery darts of the wicked. And take the helmet of salvation, and the sword of the Spirit, which is

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Psalm 100 verses 1 to 2 tells us, "Make a joyful noise unto the Lord, all ye lands. 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

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Psalm 1, verses 1 and 2 tell us, "Blessed is the man that walketh not in the counsel of the ungodly, nor standeth in the way of sinners, nor sitteth in the seat of the scornful. But his delight is in the law of the Lord, and in his law doth he meditate day and night. And he shall be like a tree planted by the rivers of water, that bringeth forth his fruit in his season. His leaf also shall not wither, and whatsoever he doeth shall prosper. The ungodly are not so, but are like the chaff which the wind driveth away. Therefore, the ungodly shall not stand in the judgment, nor sinners in the congregation of the righteous. For the Lord knoweth the way of the righteous, but the way of the ungodly shall perish."

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2: Down in my heart.
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2: Down in my heart. 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

0: Squirmy!
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0: 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I ain't had time to practice much. I've got the peace that passes understanding down in my heart.
1: Where?
0: Down in my heart.
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0: Down in my heart. I've got the peace that passes understanding down in my heart.
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0: I've got the wonderful love of my blessed Redeemer way down in the depths of my heart.
1: Where?
0: Down in the depths of my heart.
1: Where?
0: Down in the depths of my heart. I've got the wonderful love of my blessed Redeemer way down in the depths of my heart.
1: Where?
0: Down in the depths of my heart. To stay.

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0: Consider Billy the Kid, a lovable little fellow who always ate his vegetables before he ate his

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0: And right now, he's in heaven preparing to come, and he's bringing his rewards with him.
1: How can I be sure I'm ready?
0: By faithfully reading and obeying his word, and by telling others of his love for them.
1: Do you know when he's coming, Captain Patch?
2: No man on earth knows the answer to that question, Tubby. That's why we need to be ready at any moment. For the Lord himself shall descend from heaven with a shout, with the voice of the archangel, and with the trump of God. Tubby?
1: Yes, Captain Patch?
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1: PJ, don't you talk to the captain like that. 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

0: You're listening to the Sunlight Kids channel on Lighthouse Christian Radio. 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Great things doeth he, which we cannot comprehend.
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5: Work

There's time for work, there's time for fun. Ahoy, ahoy, amon bakum. Don't you play till work is done. So take away the play.

You're listening to the Sunlight Kids channel on Lighthouse Christian Radio. The Epistle of 1 Peter 5:7 tells us, "Casting all your care upon him, for he careth for you."